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2: The NCN AccuWeather forecast for tonight calls for mostly cloudy skies and gradually becoming mostly clear, low getting down in the lower 60s. Sunny for tomorrow, warm with a high near 94. Then for tomorrow night, 40% chance of showers and thunderstorms. Mostly cloudy, then gradually becoming mostly clear, low getting down to around 60. On Saturday, mostly sunny, high near 92. And that's your NCN AccuWeather forecast on KWBE.

We've got it with Roy Orbison going back to 1988 on KWBE. Coming up tomorrow morning on our Beatrice Today program, we meet the candidates of this year's Mr. and Miss Homestead competition, the fundraiser for the Blue Valley Behavioral Health Foundation. 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
1: ABC News, I'm Dave Packard. The U.S. Supreme Court has ruled to preserve broad access to the mail-order abortion pill mifepristone. A lower court order put on hold would have restricted the drug's availability as litigation over FDA safety regulations continues. Dozens of people in the U.S. are being monitored following the hantavirus outbreak on the cruise ship N.V. Hondius. The passengers and now a growing number of people who weren't on the ship are being monitored. Hantavirus response lead Dr. David Filter.
2: These people have already been through a tough time. We at CDC are deeply appreciative of their cooperation and coordination during this.
1: CIA Director John Ratcliffe made a surprise visit to Cuba today. The Cuban government said he met with top officials in Havana. This comes amid the U.S. blockade of oil to Cuba and the energy crisis crippling the country. A second day of meetings soon to begin in Beijing between China's President Xi and President Trump. This is ABC News.
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The Rolling Stones on KWBE. We have Nebraska softball on the air. They are hosting a regional, and they play South Dakota tomorrow. 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

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Before that, the Georgia Satellites, Keep Your Hands to Yourself. Huge hit going back to 1987. Still to come, Aerosmith, but right now, here are the Jake Isles Band.

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1: ABC News, I'm Dave Packer. It's day two of the Beijing summit. There has been tension over Taiwan, China's President Xi warning the U.S. not to get involved. Back here at home, Democratic Senator Alyssa Slotkin of Michigan says Trump cannot allow a Chinese invasion of Taiwan.
2: If we were going to roll that back and sort of say to China that it's okay if you go ahead and take Taiwan by force, it would send a signal to the whole world that that's now okay. That's now just totally fine. And I think that's a very dangerous way to be.
1: The U.S. Supreme Court ruling to preserve broad access to the mail-order abortion pill mifepristone that puts on hold a lower court's order to suspend distribution nationwide. Authorities in Laredo, Texas say federal investigators are taking the lead in the case of six bodies found in a train boxcar and treating it as a human trafficking case. The bodies, including a 14-year-old, were discovered last week. And a big day on Wall Street. The Dow up 370 points to close at over 50,000. This is ABC News. A string of Russian drone attacks on cities across Ukraine has left at least 21 people dead and dozens of people hurt. It's the largest drone attack on Ukraine since Russia's forced invasion of the country.
3: Ukraine's President Zelensky saying that these are not the actions of those who believe the war is coming to an end. And of course, this latest round of strikes comes as President Trump meets with Chinese President Xi Jinping. Some have suggested that the wave of attacks signal that Russia can carry on with this war. And certainly many are hoping that President Trump could perhaps persuade President Xi to exert pressure on Russia to end this war.
1: ABC's Marcus Moore, a former death row inmate who escaped execution three times, has walked out of prison today in Oklahoma. Richard Glossop's conviction for the 1997 murder of his boss was thrown out by the U.S. Supreme Court. The state of Oklahoma was looking to retry him on a murder charge, but not seek the death penalty. Glossop's case got some high-profile interest, including from Kim Kardashian. Dave Packer, ABC News.
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6: DNC and AccuWeather forecast for tonight calls for mostly cloudy skies and gradually becoming mostly clear, low getting down in the lower 60s. Sunny for tomorrow, warm with a high near 94. Then for tomorrow night, 40% chance of showers and thunderstorms, mostly cloudy, then gradually becoming mostly clear, low getting down to around 60. On Saturday, mostly sunny, high near 92. And that's your NC and AccuWeather forecast on KWBE.

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0: 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Checking our community calendar, we have the Hanover Legion Free Will Donation Breakfast. 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
1: ABC News, I'm Dave Packard. The U.S. Supreme Court ruled to preserve broad access to the mail-order abortion pill mifepristone. That covers the nation's highest court. That says this comes after the lower court ruling that would have restricted distribution. In Beijing, President Trump getting ready for day two of a summit with China's leader. The president's first meeting with President Xi Jinping lasted more than 2 hours. ABC's Mary Bruce.
2: Xi delivering a stark warning to Trump about Taiwan, which Beijing claims is its own territory. According to China's state media, Xi telling Trump if the issue is handled poorly, the two countries will collide or even clash.
1: The FBI and Navy forced to release statements after it was learned that FBI Director Kash Patel wanted an exclusive snorkeling dive around the sunken USS Arizona at Pearl Harbor. It's considered to be a gravesite. The number of Americans being monitored following that deadly hantavirus outbreak on a cruise ship growing to at least 41. This is ABC News. The question, can you hear me now, may be a thing of the past soon.
3: Three of the nation's largest cell phone providers pledged to join forces to end the so-called wireless service dead zones. Verizon, AT&T, and T-Mobile issued a statement saying the companies will expand the reach of satellite providers, which would eliminate the need to always route signals to grounded cell sites and create an overlapping patchwork of coverage. The joint venture could help benefit communities in rural areas the most. Michelle Franzen, ABC News.
1: The halftime show for the final game of the World Cup this summer is shaping up to be an event that could rival the Super Bowl. Madonna, Shakira, and K-pop group BTS are set to perform. The World Cup finale will take place at MetLife Stadium, East Rutherford, New Jersey, on July 19th. And the grand final for the Eurovision Song Contest is set. Both semifinal rounds this week narrowed the field from 35 countries to 25. Among the favorites this year, songs from Finland and Australia. It takes place Saturday in Vienna. Dave Packer, ABC News.
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9: And the NTN AccuWeather forecast for tonight calls for mostly cloudy skies. Gradually becoming mostly clear. Low getting down to the lower 60s. Sunny for tomorrow, warm with a high near 94. Then for tomorrow night, 40% chance of showers and thunderstorms. Mostly cloudy, then gradually becoming mostly clear. Low getting down to around 60. On Saturday, mostly sunny, high near 92. And that's your NCN AccuWeather forecast on KWBE.

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0: One of our Music Madness songs, it's Peter Cetera, Gloria Love on KWBE. And speaking of Music Madness, we have the championship matchup going on right now on our Facebook page. And it is We Will Rock You by Queen going up against AC/DC's Thunderstruck. You can vote right now to see who will take home the championship.
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0: 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Coming up, we have Michael Jackson.
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1: ABC News, I'm Dave Packard. President Trump and Chinese President Xi Jinping set to hold a second round of talks on the final day of a high-stakes summit in Beijing before Trump returns to the U.S. Trade, Taiwan, and Iran, all on the table. ABC News contributor John Cohen says the U.S. will likely push Beijing to stop forcing American companies operating in China to share trade secrets.
2: Those information requirements are one of the tools used by the Chinese government to gain access to sensitive business information and the trade secrets of these U.S. corporations.
1: Russia pummeled Ukraine's capital Thursday with more than 1,600 drones and missiles. It's the largest attack since the war began. Ukrainian officials say at least 21 people were killed, including 3 children. The Supreme Court ruled to preserve access to abortion drugs by mail today, even in states where abortion is illegal. The justices kept on hold a lower court ruling that would have blocked telehealth abortions via mifepristone. This is ABC News. Cuba's power grid on the brink of collapse as the U.S. continues its oil embargo against the island nation. This is a top Trump administration official paid a surprise visit.
3: That surprise visit by CIA Director John Ratcliffe to Cuba earlier today comes amidst extraordinary tension between Cuba and the United States. A senior CIA official telling ABC News the message from Ratcliffe, Cuba is a national security threat and must not allow adversaries like Russia and China use of the island. The Cuban government saying they pose no such threat.
1: ABC's Matt Rivers. Dual deadly plane crashes today. One in Ohio when a plane crashed into a home. More on both crashes from ABC's Trevor Ault.
4: Authorities say 2 people on board that plane were killed. The tail of the plane wedged in the wreckage of the home hours after a medical transport plane crashed in the mountains of New Mexico, leaving 4 people dead and igniting a wildfire. Authorities say the small propeller plane took off from Roswell, carrying 4 crew members and medical personnel around midnight. It lost communications, vanishing from radar.
1: Dave Packer, ABC News.
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7: The NCN AccuWeather forecast for tonight calls for mostly cloudy skies and gradually becoming mostly clear. Low getting down in the lower 60s. Sunny for tomorrow, warm with a high near 94. Then for tomorrow night, 40% chance of showers and thunderstorms. Mostly cloudy, then gradually becoming mostly clear. Low getting down to around 60. On Saturday, mostly sunny, high near 92. And that's your NCN AccuWeather forecast on KWBE.

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0: 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Well, from the nurse volunteering at a local event to the doctor mentoring students, Nebraska's healthcare workers do more than just their jobs. 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

0: It's the Dazz Band on KWBE. Checking the forecast for tonight, partly cloudy skies, breezy conditions, low near 60, then warm for tomorrow with a high near 94.
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0: Paul McCartney and Wings on KWBE. Coming up tomorrow morning, we meet the candidates of this year's Mr. and Miss Homestead competition, which is the fundraiser for the Blue Valley Behavioral Health Foundation. 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

That was Janet Jackson here on 1450 AM, 94.7 FM. We had Steve Miller Band just before that. Coming up next, we got the Thompson Twins as well as the Bengals on cue. But playing for you right now on KWBE, it's I Heard It Through the Grapevine by CCR.

0: KWBE, Engage Development Coalition are excited to bring you another Party Palooza. 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The band will start rocking at 6. 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
2: The NCN AccuWeather forecast for the overnight early morning hours calls for mostly cloudy skies, then gradually becoming mostly clear, low getting down in the lower 60s. Later on today, sunny, high near 94. Then for tonight, we have a 40% chance of showers and thunderstorms, low getting down to around 60. On Saturday, mostly sunny, high near 92. And then a 60% chance of showers and storms for Saturday night, low near 65. And as your NCN AccuWeather forecast on KWBE.
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Coming up at the top of the next year on 1450 AM, 95.7 FM, KWBE, we had ZZ Top as well as Aerosmith on cue. But to help finish up this hour here on our late night hours, playing for you right now, it's The Police.

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1: News. I'm Dave Packer. President Trump and Chinese President Xi holding their second round of talks on the final day of their summit in Beijing.
2: We've made some fantastic trade deals, great for both countries.
1: Trump met Xi to tour the gardens of Zhongnanhai, the Chinese Communist Party leadership compound. Trade, tech, and Taiwan have been the key themes. Sources say that President Trump is expected to drop his $10 billion lawsuit against the Internal Revenue Service in exchange for the creation of a $1.7 billion fund to compensate allies who claim they were wrongfully targeted by the Biden administration. The Supreme Court Thursday ruling to preserve access by mail to the most commonly used abortion drug, mifepristone. The number of people monitored for hantavirus, now at least 41 in 12 states. Meanwhile, the American doctor who was reported to be testing positive for the virus in inconclusive testing now says he's tested negative and has been moved out of a biocontainment unit. This is ABC News. While many companies are moving away from flexible work-at-home arrangements, one tech company is embracing it.
3: San Francisco technology company Dropbox has no plans to return its workers to offices. The cloud storage provider adopted a virtual-first staffing model for all employees in 2020 and has refined it since. Dropbox chief people officer Melanie Rosenwasser says allowing staff members to work from anywhere helps the company attract and retain talent. Employees are free to create their own schedules outside of four-hour blocks reserved for meetings. There are in-person events at least quarterly.
1: For the first time in seven decades, Japanese automaker Honda has reported a yearly loss. Honda says it lost $2.7 billion thanks to its EV market. The automaker says that dwindling EV demand as well as reversals in favorable EV policies in the U.S. were two factors that led to the profit losses. Honda says it will keep making EVs as well as hybrid and gas-powered models. Dave Packer, ABC News.
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6: The NCN AccuWeather forecast for the overnight early morning hours calls for mostly cloudy skies, then gradually becoming mostly clear, low getting down in the lower 60s. Later on today, sunny, high near 94. Then for tonight, we have a 40% chance of showers and thunderstorms, low getting down to around 60. On Saturday, mostly sunny, high near 92. And then a 60% chance of showers and storms for Saturday night, low near 65. And that's your NCN AccuWeather forecast on KWBE.
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0: Coming up next here on KWB, it's Grand Funk with We're an American Band, as well as The Promise by When in Rome. 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
5: The NCN AccuWeather forecast for the overnight early morning hours calls for mostly cloudy skies, then gradually becoming mostly clear, low getting down in the lower 60s. Later on today, sunny, high near 94. Then for tonight, we have a 40% chance of showers and thunderstorms, low getting down to around 60. On Saturday, mostly sunny, high near 92. And then a 60% chance of showers and storms for Saturday night, low near 65. And that's your NCN AccuWeather forecast on KWBE.
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1: ABC News, I'm Dave Packer. President Trump and Chinese President Xi holding their second round of talks on the final day of their summit in Beijing. Trump met Xi to tour the gardens at Zhongnanhai, the Chinese Communist Party leadership compound. The two met over tea before a working lunch. Trade, Taiwan, and tech, the key themes. CIA Director John Ratcliffe made a surprise visit to Cuba Thursday as the Trump administration enforces an oil blockade on the Caribbean island nation. ABC's Matt Rivers.
2: An ongoing U.S. oil embargo has Cuba's power grid near collapse, with massive blackouts near daily across the island. President Trump has repeatedly threatened military action against Cuba if the government there does not undertake significant reforms.
1: The Supreme Court preserving broad access to the abortion pill mifepristone without an in-person visit to the doctor. This keeps on hold a lower court order that would have restricted the drug's availability as litigation over FDA safety regulations continue. This is ABC News. Health officials are tracking potential exposures to the hantavirus, and some weren't on the cruise ship where the hantavirus outbreak originated.
3: The number of Americans being monitored following that deadly hantavirus outbreak on a cruise ship growing to at least 41, while that sick passenger in France remains in intensive care, relying on an artificial lung to survive. At least a dozen states now tracking 25 passengers from that ship, as well as an additional 16 people who the CDC says were not on the cruise, but may have been exposed to an infected person during travel, including on flights.
1: ABC's Victor Oquendo. Three of the largest cell phone companies in the U.S. say they'll team up to get rid of dead zones. AT&T, T-Mobile, and Verizon say in a statement they'll tap into satellite networks to fill in the gaps, particularly in rural areas. Might not even be summer officially yet, but the schedule for the 2026 NFL season is out. It's starting with a rematch of the Super Bowl, the New England Patriots against the Seattle Seahawks on September 9th. Next day, 49ers play the Rams in Melbourne, Australia. Dave Packer, ABC News.
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6: The NCN AccuWeather forecast for the overnight early morning hours calls for mostly cloudy skies that gradually becoming mostly clear, low getting down in the lower 60s. Later on today, sunny, high near 94. Then for tonight, we have a 40% chance of showers and thunderstorms, low getting down to around 60. On Saturday, mostly sunny, high near 92. And then a 60% chance of showers and storms for Saturday night, low near 65. And that's your NCN AccuWeather forecast on KWBE.
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Be sure to listen for your chance to win weekday mornings at 7:50 right here on KWBE. That's right, it's Morning Trivia brought to you by Frontier Plants of Beatrice as well as Hoop Sky Practics of Beatrice. 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

0: 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But first, the weather.
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4: The NCN AccuWeather forecast for the overnight early morning hours calls for mostly cloudy skies that gradually becoming mostly clear, low getting down in the lower 60s. Later on today, sunny, high near 94. Then for tonight, we have a 40% chance of showers and thunderstorms, low getting down to around 60. On Saturday, mostly sunny, high near 92. And then a 60% chance of showers and storms for Saturday night, low near 65. And that's your NCN AccuWeather forecast on KWBE.
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0: We're nearing the end of our late night hours here on KWBE. Hope all of you listening out there had a great night. I hope I helped just to make it a little bit better. This has been Alex Veneman, and I'll be leaving you off with Sweet Child O' Mine by Guns N' Roses right after this.
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3: On Thursday, hogs were mixed, soybeans, cattle, and corn finished lower. I'm John Perkins with a Brownfield Market Update. You are made for farming, and so is Stein. Stein offers seed genetics developed by farmers for farmers. Stein has yield. Live life your way with Stein. Soybeans were down sharply on fund and technical liquidation. While ag trade was reportedly discussed with China, nothing concrete's been reported from that meeting. CONAB raised its already record large production guess for Brazil, and old crop exports are marketing near low for the second consecutive week. July beans are down 36.5 at 11.92.5. August was 33.75 lower at 11.89.75. July soybean meal is down $6 at $3.32.50. July soybean oil was 66 points lower at $73.66. Corn was down on fund and technical selling. Near-term U.S. planting weather looks generally favorable ahead of rain delays this weekend. Old crop corn export sales were lower than average, and CONAB's corn estimate for Brazil was above a month ago. July was down 13 and a quarter at 467 and a half. September was 13 lower at 474 and a quarter. And wheat was down on profit taking and technical selling. The recent rally made U.S. wheat prices even less competitive on the export market. U.S. production is going to be the lowest in decades, but global supplies are ample. July Chicago was down 17 and a half at 658. July Kansas City was 19 and a half lower at 705 and a quarter. July Minneapolis is down 17 and a quarter at 702 and a half. Live and feeder cattle closed lower, unable to follow through on their early gains. June live was down 72 at 252.07. August was 32 lower at 246.15. August feeders were down 292 at 358. And September was 275 lower at 355.22. And hogs were mixed on spread trade and questions about demand. June was 135 lower at 99.52. July was down $1.32 at 104.55. Megan Grebner has your full look at the cash livestock markets after this.
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9: Another light round of direct cash cattle trade that took place Thursday. For the week, dress seals on the north have been up mostly $405 to $410, $2 to $7 higher than the previous week's weighted average basis. Live business in the south has been up mostly $260 to $262, $3 to $5 higher than the prior week's weighted averages. Boxed beef closed mixed with light and moderate demand for moderate offerings. Choice down $1.23 at $3.8745. Select was 42 cents higher at $3.89. Estimated cattle slaughter was 108,000 head. Cash hogs closed lower with a very light negotiated run. Barrows and gilts at the National Daily Direct down 219 with a weighted average of 93.32. No comparison at the Iowa, Minnesota, or the Western Corn Belt, but weighted averages of 93.14 and 93.32. Pork values were higher, up 52 cents at 96.55, and estimated hog slaughter was 464,000 head. I'm Megan Grebner for Brownfield.
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11: 60 degrees, our temperature at KWBE. We are really going to warm up today. We're going to get up to about 96 for your high today. Lots of sunshine across the KWBE listening area. 96 and not as windy as it was yesterday. Light and variable winds today. For tonight, 50-50 chance for some showers and thunderstorms. Your overnight low, 62. For Saturday, sunny, 92. About a 20% chance of rain tomorrow. Then for tomorrow night, we have a 70% chance for some showers, maybe even a thunderstorm, mainly after 7 o'clock. Temperatures tomorrow night dropping down to 63. On Sunday, 20% chance of rain. Sunny skies, windy, and a high of 95. It's 60 at KWBE.

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0: Good morning from KWBE. Rise and shine on this Friday. Yeah, we made it to Friday, didn't we? Working our way into the weekend. It's going to get hot today. 96 for the high this afternoon. Currently 60 degrees here at the KWBE studios. Good morning. As we work our way through this 5 o'clock hour, music on the way from Bob Seger, the Doobie Brothers, and KC and the Sunshine Band. All on the way. Right now, let's check in with the Brownfield Network.
1: Another light round of direct cash cattle business, and cash hogs finished the day lower. Good morning. I'm Megan Grebner with your Brownfield Livestock Market Report. There was another light round of direct cash cattle trade that took place Thursday. For the week, dress deals in the north have had a wide range of $400 to $415, mostly $405 to $410, $2 to $7 higher than the previous week's weighted average basis. Live business in the south has ranged from $260 to $265, mostly $260 to $262, $3 to $5 higher than the prior week's weighted averages. At the Hub City Livestock Market in South Dakota, there was a lighter offering this week. The best test was on steers, 950 to 999 pounds. Those were $4 to $10 lower. There were lower undertones noted on heifers as well. The USDA says there were lighter offerings of cattle to grass or background, but they were met with very good demand. There was also good to very good demand for finishing type cattle, depending on flesh conditions. Quality varied quite a bit on packages. The market overall was active. Medium and large one feeder steers, 958 to 995 pounds, brought $339 to $346. Medium and large one feeder heifer, 675 to 698 pounds, brought $392 to $400. Box beef close mixed with light and moderate demand for moderate offerings. Choice down $1.23 at $387.45. Select was 42 cents higher at $389. Estimated cattle slaughter was 108,000 head, down 1,000 on the week and down more than 13,000 on the year. Cash hogs closed lower with a very light negotiated run. The cash hog market continues to navigate inconsistency. There continues to be bright spots when it comes to global demand for U.S. pork, but there are ongoing concerns about its long-term strength. Domestic demand could see a boost with the return of the summer grilling season. Barrows and gilts at the National Daily Direct were down 219 with a weighted average of 93.32. No comparisons at the Iowa, Minnesota, or the Western Corn Belt, but weighted averages of 93.14 and 93.32. Pork values close higher, up 52 cents at 96.55. Ribs and loins were up sharply, and estimated hog slaughter was 464,000 head, down 20,000 on the week and down more than 15,000 on the year. At the CME, live and feeder cattle finished the day lower on technical selling, and lean hog futures were mixed on spread trade. I'm Megan Grebner for Brownfield.
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60 degrees at KWBE. We get to meet the candidates later this morning on our Beatrice Today program. I'm talking about the candidates for the annual fundraiser for the Blue Valley Behavioral Health Foundation. It's that time of the year for the Mr. Miss Homesteader contest. Yep, we're going to find out who's going to help raise those dollars. And we'll talk about just what some of their fundraising ideas are. That's on the way, 8:30 this morning here on KWBE.

0: Doobie Brothers on KWBE. We got the birthday line coming up next hour. Celebrity birthdays today include George Brett from the Royals, 73 today. Tomorrow's celebrity birthdays include such folks as Megan Fox turning 40, Janet Jackson turning 60, and Deborah Winger, 71. And then on Sunday, celebrity birthdays include Sugar Ray Leonard turning 70. Again, we'll take your calls next hour right here on KWBE.
1: Howdy, neighbors. My friend and mentor, Ron Hayes, opens all of his radio programs with that greeting, and he has for years. Hello, everyone. I'm Cindy Young with Brownfield, and this is My Two Cents. To some, that greeting might sound a little kitschy or overly folksy, but knowing from where this greeting comes and to whom it is directed, it is simply friendly and authentic. Being a good neighbor in a rural Midwest farm community means understanding that life is built as much on people as it is on the land. Neighbors are not just those who live down the road. They're the ones who notice when a light hasn't come on in the barn or when a field hasn't been worked on its usual schedule. A good neighbor waves from the road even if it's cold and the wind cuts through ya. They slow down for livestock crossings and stop to help when a pickup is stuck in the snow or the mud. In the Midwest, lending a hand is not a favor. It's an expectation that's quietly passed down through generations. It means checking in during long harvest days, bringing a meal when chores pile up, or offering to finish baling or help baling before a storm rolls in. During hard times, illness, loss, or a failed crop, good neighbors show up without needing to be asked. Trust matters. Gates are left as they were found. Borrowed tools are returned clean. In a rural community, being a good neighbor is about shared responsibility and quiet kindness, the understanding that when one farm struggles, the whole community feels it. And when one succeeds, everyone is a little stronger for it. I'm Cindy Young with Brownfield. That's My Two Cents.
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0: Lots of sunshine in store for us for this Friday, and we are going to warm up today. Highs around 96 this afternoon. 96 with lots of sunshine across the area. Then the clouds move in for tonight. 50-50 chance for some showers and thunderstorms. Overnight low 62. Tomorrow, 20% chance of rain, lots of sunshine, high temp on Saturday around 92. Then tomorrow night, we have a 70% chance for showers, maybe even a thunderstorm, starting after a little bit after 7. Overnight low tomorrow night, 63. On Sunday, 20% chance of rain, the high 95, 40% chance for thunderstorms Sunday night. Here at the studios this morning, 60 degrees at KWBE.
7: 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It's all right here to start your day. Thanks for tuning us in this morning. We are KWBE.

Bob Seger and his Silver Bullet Band with Against the Wind on KWBE. We got Husker softball later on today. Nebraska taking on South Dakota in the regional of the NCAA tournament. Our coverage starts at 5:15 with the pregame. 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You can catch it right here on KWBE.

0: 60 degrees at KWBE, a good Friday morning. We find out later this morning who wins Music Madness. That's right. Somebody's going to find out today that they are winning that 55-inch Roku TV. And we're going to be announcing that winner a little bit later on here as we've put together all the brackets and it is all said and done. And we'll find out who that lucky person is a little bit later this morning right here on KWBE.
1: It's the return to an increasingly active and moisture-laden weather pattern accompanying summer-like warmth on the plains and a shift northeastward to include much of the Corn Belt over the next several days. Good Friday morning, everyone. It's agriculture meteorologist Greg Solier. We're back in with your ag weather today right here on Brownfield Ag News. Well, a fine day's worth of weather it was yesterday across much of the heartland, in particular throughout the Corn Belt. Oh, a few of those spotty, sprinkly showers did materialize into a couple of showers and thunderstorms into the evening hours from the Twin Cities on southward. Separate area developing thunderstorm activity, heavy and severe, into parts of Kansas and Oklahoma, too. But everyone east of the Mississippi in good order yesterday. But at this time yesterday, a little frost scraping again noted into parts of the southern and eastern Great Lakes region. That'll be all for tonight going forward with a major pattern shift getting underway with a part of that far southwestern state's heat dome collapsing and shifting to the east and northeast. That in turn will help to swing jet stream winds in, not from the north and northwest, but more of a southwest to northeast flow and multiple flows at that. Of course, this low-level south wind will come into play. So the bottom line, all ahead forward on a return to a more or less a summer feel, almost bypassing part of springtime. Those daytime readings over the next couple of days, including this afternoon, into the 80s across many areas of the upper Mississippi Valley down to the western Corn Belt. Looks like mid and upper 90s into the parts of Texas and Oklahoma, Panhandle and Cotton and Cattle Company. Some of that heat continuing on in the southwestern states. And that broad southwest to northeast upper wind flow, one out of the Pacific Northwest, dipping down towards the Nebraska Panhandle, shifting to the north and northeast. Separate one from Southern California into the Ohio Valley. We'll have a myriad of disturbances on it. So with between that, approaching frontal boundaries, waffling and converging wind fields, daytime heating, etc., so forth and so on. No shortage whatsoever of making out shower thunderstorm activity and pretty good coverages going forward. There are some areas of the Midwest and parts of the Western Complex that are planted and a little more recharge. Topsoil moisture lies would be appreciated. But unfortunately, some of these showers and thunderstorms as they get going recur and repeat. While it'll bring welcome rain, drought relief, pasture lands and rangelands over the central parts of the plains, ultimately eastern through southern areas, they will tend to recur and repeat right on through the middle, maybe even late parts of next week before that northerly branch to the jet finally shifts this frontal boundary on southward. We'll return to at least milder temperatures, closer to seasonal norms. The air will dry on out, but the warmth and humidity will continue on, so some pretty good emergence where things don't get drowned out. Showers and thunderstorms on a daily basis through mid to late next week from the southern and central and eastern plains across the Corn Belt. Widespread, 1 to 2, some spots as much as 3 to 4 inches. Back into reverse order as in field work delays for some across the Corn Belt as the days wear on. I'm Greg Soldier with your ag weather today.
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1: KWBE and the Gage Development Coalition are excited to bring you another Party Palooza this summer. 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Our Party Palooza will feature the music of the Happy Endings Band of Omaha performing on the Mechanical Room at East U-Stop Stage. 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
3: ABC News, I'm Chuck Sievertson. It's not announced exactly what President Trump is coming home with as far as new agreements as he rides home on Air Force One from a two-day China summit in Beijing. No details on any deals, but the U.S. chief saying
4: that we've settled a lot of different problems that other people wouldn't have been able to settle.
3: And
4: we've made some fantastic trade deals, great for both countries.
3: Sources tell ABC News President Trump might be preparing to drop a lawsuit he filed against the Internal Revenue Service connected to the 2019 leak of his tax returns. The proposed settlement would create a $1.7 billion fund for claims to be made by January 6th rioters. Executed overnight in Texas, a man convicted in a retired professor's killing back in 2004, who experts said was intellectually disabled. An Oklahoma judge has allowed Richard Glossop to be released from death row ahead of a new trial. Last year, the Supreme Court agreed prosecutors had allowed false testimony. This is ABC News. It's Friday, May 15th. On this day in 1940, nylon stockings first went on sale. Breastfeeding for any length of time may protect mothers from developing depression for up to 10 years. That's according to a new study in Ireland, says ABC's Melissa Adan.
5: Furthermore, each week of exclusive breastfeeding reduced the odds of developing those mental health issues by 2%. Though breastfeeding can be both physically and emotionally taxing, the results support how beneficial it can be for a mother's emotional well-being.
3: Data shows breastfeeding also lowers a mother's risk of breast and ovarian cancers. Parents across the country worried about too much screen time in schools are lobbying educators to go back to pencils and paper. Hundreds have signed a petition in Pennsylvania's Lower Merion School District to allow parents to opt out of digital devices for their kids. School board members say it is not feasible to opt out of technology that they say is essential to the curriculum. Chuck Sievertson, ABC News.
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11: Good morning, this is a check of news on KWBE. I'm Jake Bartecki. Gage County officials plan action on a new business in Rockford Township in a couple of weeks. The county board held a public hearing Wednesday on the special use permit being sought by Bev Acton for a catering and event center business.
7: The site would house a catering kitchen and a small event center. My husband and Terry and I would be the sole individuals operating and in charge of the said business. The event center would host small weddings, family gatherings, baby or bridal showers, and business meetings.
11: There was no other testimony during the public hearing for the project, and the county's planning commission recently recommended approval of the project in Section 24 of Rockford Township near Holmesville. Terry Acton, a member of the commission, abstained from that vote. Terry and Bev Acton hosted last year's Nebraska Cattlemen's Ball on their farm in southern Gage County. Bev Acton began catering in an old milk barn 25 years ago.
7: For those of you that know me, you know that I have catered for over the last 25 years and also running a restaurant in Beatrice. Since retiring from that, I thought I just wanted to cater and purchased a permit to build a kitchen with storage. Since then, I have been requested to continue with events, so I've chosen to convert the storage area into an event area.
11: The new business would be located in an ag zone on the Acton farm. Bev Acton said the center could accommodate up to 150 people with 8 hours from 8 a.m. until 1 a.m. The business would include a 32 by 60 kitchen area and an L-shaped events area of about 4,200 square feet. Parking would be north and west of the building. The owners plan to apply for a liquor license at a later date. A southeast Nebraska feed mill could soon see investment from one of the region's largest agricultural cooperatives. Dakin Milling, located in Jefferson County, is expected to receive additional backing from Central Valley Ag, also known as CVA. The facility is already in partnership with CVA, and Livingston Enterprises has operated since 2018 as a feed mill and grain handling site serving livestock producers across the state. According to the company, the Dakin operation provides feed production and grain services designed to support livestock operations and local farmers. CVA says the mill is part of its broader effort to expand feed and grain infrastructure across Nebraska, Iowa, and Kansas. The cooperative has continued investing in agricultural facilities in recent years, including new grain and agronomy projects in Kansas and other parts of Nebraska. Dakin Milling currently operates as a state-of-the-art feed mill and grain facility near Highway 136. The site handles feed manufacturing along with grain receiving and merchandising services for area producers. Officials with CVA say investments in facilities like Dakin are aimed at strengthening services for member owners and helping support long-term agricultural growth in rural communities. So you might remember this story from a couple of weeks ago when someone tried to write the Bill of Rights outside the Jefferson County Courthouse in chalk. Well, that person behind that messaging was supposed to be inside that courthouse for a completely different case yesterday. But now that hearing isn't happening. Cameron May had been slated to appear in Jefferson County District Court yesterday to face sentencing for a charge of possession of a weapon by a convicted felon. May tried multiple times to get the case dismissed, and the case has been scheduled for trial many times before invariably getting delayed. Writing that chalk message is part of his attempt to paint the court system an unjust ahead of his scheduled sentencing. He eventually accepted a plea deal in August of 2025, reducing the initial charge of possession of a firearm by a prohibited person down to possession of a knife by a prohibited person. Still an unlawful act for someone with a felony conviction on their record, even if that felony conviction was issued decades ago in another state. May has since tried to backtrack out of the plea. At the end of April, District Court Judge David Bargan ruled the plea agreement would stand, but this week May appealed the case to the Nebraska State Court of Appeals. That appeal was filed on Tuesday and accepted by the higher court on Wednesday. Now, that doesn't mean the court will hear the appeal, but it does mean it will be considered. There is currently no word on whether the court will actually hear the case. If it elects to not hear the appeal, the case would then be remanded back to district court, while sentencing could once again be considered. In the meantime, this case is in the hands of the Court of Appeals and off the docket at the district court level, while everyone involved considers potential next steps. A southeast Nebraska woman has been charged with 3 counts of felony animal neglect, resulting in death after deputies rescued 43 animals from her trailer home. 33-year-old Shelby Vargas is facing those charges in Nemahawk County. Court documents show she paid $500, 10% of $5,000, to be released from jail on April 22nd. A week earlier, the Nemahawk County Sheriff's Office served a search warrant at a trailer on the west side of Auburn after receiving a tip alleging animals were being abused inside. Deputies said they removed a dozen dogs, 31 cats, and three dead cats. The surviving animals were placed with a local shelter as the case continues. Vargas was arrested the next day on suspicion of 46 counts of animal neglect. Deputies said the charges were classified as felonies because of a prior conviction. Her next court date is scheduled for May 26th at 2 p.m. This has been a check of news on KWBE.
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11: From the NCN Sports Desk, I'm Jake Bartecki with a sports update. The road to OKC begins tonight. Husker softball with their NCAA tournament opener this evening in Lincoln. The Big Red getting ready to face off with the South Dakota Coyotes. Mentioned this earlier in the week, but USD with a lot of Nebraska ties. Seven Nebraska-born players on their roster, so homecoming stories galore tonight at Bolin Stadium. It was announced earlier this week that eight Huskers have been named to the NFCA All-Region team, the most in school history. Going to be hot this evening, so dress cool, hydrate if you're going to head up to Lincoln. First pitch set for 5:30. Nebraska baseball takes care of business in the series opener with Minnesota. 24th-ranked Huskers with a 12-7 win on Thursday. They trailed 4-1 early, but a 7-run sixth inning for the Big Red would propel them to the win, their 39th of the season. Wasn't the best of days for ace Carson Yasa. His final line reading 4 2/3 innings, allowing 4 runs on 6 hits, striking out 7 and walking 4. But Huskers get the job done. They'll look to do it again tonight. First pitch is set for 5 p.m. Well, a hot late-season stretch is continuing for SCC baseball. The Bobcats run-ruled Central Arizona 9-1 in seven innings on a windy, breezy Thursday afternoon, using a 6-run fifth to take control. Norris grad Crew Moeller beat wind gusts of over 40 miles an hour to record a 3-run homer in the fifth.
16: Feels great on our home field today. I mean, we know this place better than anyone else. We've played on it far worse and far better conditions than this, so it's a good deal to get this one out of the way.
17: We got good pitching. Our guys really are pretty locked in on the offensive end right now. It was great to see them stay flat to some baseballs and get on the board early and win like this. You know, not a lot of balls are going to fly out of the yard, even as, you know, people would call this a hitter's park, but today it's really a pitcher's park. And Jordan Lemon was outstanding for 5 innings, gave us, you know, 5 really, really good innings, and then obviously Kale came in and did a heck of a job for us.
11: That's Moeller and associate head coach Tyson Parks after the Bobcats win. SCC started the season 9-20. They've gone on a tear since then. They'll look to continue that this evening. They'll now take on Salt Lake at 3 p.m. today at Christensen Field. The White Sox complete the sweep of the Royals, 6-2 the final last night in Chicago. KC jumped out to a 1-0 lead in the first on a sac fly by Lane Thomas, but Chicago was quick to answer. Randall Grichuk with a 2-run homer for the White Sox in the bottom of the first, and they wouldn't look back. Not the best night for starting pitcher Chris Bubich, who went 4 innings, allowing 5 runs on 5 hits. KC is now 6 below .500 at 19-25. In-state rivalry this weekend, they take on the Cardinals. It's a logjam atop the leaderboard, the PGA Championship. The end of round one, it's a 7-way tie for 3-under par at Aronimink Golf Club in Pennsylvania. That tie includes players to the likes of Aldridge Potgieter, Minwoo Lee, former champion Martin Keimer, and of course, world number one Scottie Scheffler, amongst others. Nebraska's own Ryan Vermeer is in the field as well. That's the director of instruction at Happy Hollow in Omaha. He shot a 7-over-77 on Thursday. It's All-Star Race weekend for the NASCAR Cup Series. The action on Sunday at Dover Motor Speedway. This has been a sports update on KWBE with sports and your home for the Big Orange and the Big Red. I'm Jake Bartucki.
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18: Hello, I'm Kellen Havikin with the latest ag headlines on Brownfield. The U.S. is on track to produce the smallest winter wheat crop in nearly half of a century, largely due to the ongoing drought in the Central Plains. Executive Director with the Wheat Quality Council, Sean Finney, says the damage seen on this year's wheat tour was remarkable.
19: You would walk into a field and just see big cracks in the soil. The first day, we had a rider put their yardstick into the field and went down 20-plus inches. The next day I did it myself, and I almost lost my yardstick. It was deeper than 36 inches.
18: A market analyst says he expects volatility in the wheat markets to continue. Jim McCormick with AgMarket.net says prices responded sharply higher following this week's USDA supply and demand report that predicted the smallest crop since the 70s.
20: Had to recalibrate itself, plain and simple, very, very violently.
18: However, prices have since moved lower. I'm Kellen Hebekin for Brownfield.
21: In the U.S., 1 in 5 children with cancer will not survive. 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
1: Students who participate in extracurricular activities are 3 times more likely to excel in the classroom. KWBE and Watchtower Wealth Management are proud to recognize students throughout Southeast Nebraska and Northeast Kansas who are excelling inside and outside the classroom. This week's Students of the Week are Lillian Rios and Rylan Gill. Lillian is a freshman at Beatrice High School and is an outstanding student, an incredible up-and-coming artist, and a dedicated athlete. During her freshman year, Lillian represented Beatrice High School in cross country, pep band, girls wrestling, art, and track. Rylan is a senior at Beatrice High School and is involved in track and field. He leads the Beatrice High School boy throwers in the shot put. He's a hard worker and role model for the younger throwers. He also throws the discus. Congratulations to Rylan. Congratulations to Lillian. Our Students of the Week Awards are brought to you by KWBE along with Anthony Schnelli, Jody Starr, Tony Hines, and Ben Kidder with Watchtower Wealth Management in Beatrice.
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0: crowded house, don't dream it's over on KWBE. Good morning. 60 degrees our temperature. We're on our way to a high of 96 today.
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0: It's time now for this morning's funeral calendar on KWBE, brought to you this morning by Griffith Suvendick Funeral Home. Donald Don Roche, age 86, passed away on May 11th. Mass of Christian burial will be tomorrow, Saturday at 10:30 at the St. Mary's Catholic Church. Laughlin Hovett Funeral Home of Wymore in charge of those services tomorrow. Jerry Campbell, a Beatrice, passed away May 11th at the age of 86. Memorial services will be tomorrow, Saturday at 10, at the Fox Funeral Home of Beatrice. Fox Funeral Home and Cremation Services of Beatrice in charge of those services at 10 o'clock tomorrow. Gary McIntosh of DeWitt passed away March 3rd at the age of 84. A celebration of life service will be at 10 a.m. tomorrow at the United Methodist Church in DeWitt. Venerick Griffith's Humanic Chapel of DeWitt in charge of those services on Saturday. Memorial services for Carrie Allen Cook will be on Monday, May 18th at 10:30 at the Griffith's Humanic Chapel in Beatrice. Griffith's Humanic Chapel of Beatrice in charge of those services on Monday. Marcella Marcy Trumbull passed away on May 11th. Graveside services will be on Thursday, May 21st. At 3:30 at the Holland Cemetery. Cremation has taken place. There will be no viewing. Fox Funeral Home and Cremation Services of Beatrice in charge of those arrangements next Thursday at 3:34. Marcella Marcy Trumbull. And that's this morning's funeral calendar.
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0: 60 degrees, our temperature at KWBE. We are really going to warm up today. We're going to get up to about 96 for your high today. Lots of sunshine across the KWBE listening area. 96 and not as windy as it was yesterday. Light and variable winds today. For tonight, 50-50 chance for some showers and thunderstorms. Your overnight low, 62. For Saturday, sunny, 92. About a 20% chance of rain tomorrow. Then for tomorrow night, we have a 70% chance for some showers, maybe even a thunderstorm, mainly after 7 o'clock. Temperatures tomorrow night dropping down to 63. On Sunday, 20% chance of rain. Sunny skies, windy, and a high of 95. It's 60 at KWBE.
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0: Well, who's got a birthday today? 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
15: Oh, wow. We made it to a Friday. Boy, is it going to get hot today. My, oh, my. Yeah. We are going to start off this weekend with temperatures this afternoon around 96. And then we're looking at temps tomorrow around 92 and Sunday about 95. And we got some rain in the forecast. We are looking at a chance for some showers later on tonight, about a 50-50 chance. Then we're looking at a chance for rain this weekend. Best chance is Saturday night, 70%. Could see some thunderstorms maybe. We'll watch the radar. Our temperature this morning, 60 degrees. Let's find out who's celebrating today. Birthdays. Anniversaries.
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15: Okay, so birthdays for today, tomorrow, Sunday. Yeah, it's the weekend edition. Hi there. Good morning, KWBE.
17: Good morning, Dave. For tomorrow, I want to wish Richard Niemeyer a very happy birthday. And on Sunday the 17th, a happy anniversary to Deb and Dean, and Deb Milius. No, it's Dean Milius' birthday. Sorry, Dean Milius' birthday, and a happy anniversary to Mike and Chris Ricker. These wishes are all from Urban March, and everyone have a great weekend. Thank you.
15: Thanks. Hi, KWBE. You're on the air.
18: Good morning, Dave. Today I would like to wish my cousin Alice Burnett a very happy birthday. A happy birthday also to Pam Behrens of Janssen. And for Saturday the 16th, a happy birthday to Shirley Terhoon. And on Sunday, a happy birthday to Dean Milius. These wishes are from Ellie, and you have a great weekend, and thank you.
15: Thank you much. Good morning. You're on the air.
19: Yeah, I'd like to wish my dad, Richard Niemeyer, a happy 90th birthday. This is from Ken and Shannon.
15: Thank you. Hope he has a wonderful day. Appreciate your call. Good morning. You're on KWBE.
20: Good morning, Dave. I would like to wish Kristen Hoffman and Jenny Frericks a very happy retirement from Beatrice Elementary.
15: Oh, well, we certainly want to say thanks for all the years they've given to the school district so they are walking out today for their last day, huh?
20: They are.
15: And who's this all from?
20: This is from Kristen's second grade team and wishing them the best.
15: Well, we wish them the best and thank them for the years. Thanks for calling this morning.
20: Thank you. Bye, Dave.
15: You bet. Thanks. Hi, KWBE. Good morning.
21: For tomorrow, I would like to wish a happy 90th birthday to my brother, Richard Niemeyer, and also happy birthday to Amy Penner and cousin Aldine Bloom and Shirley Terhune. And for Sunday, happy birthday to Deb Blass, Artie Leggett, Pat Jobman, and a happy anniversary to Kevin and Cammie Weichel. And these wishes are all from Maryland. Thank you.
15: Thank you. 6:39, whether it's a birthday, anniversary, or a retirement, we love hearing from you. 402-228-5924. Happy retirement as they wrap up their many years of teaching. Oh, boy, summer.

0: celebrate this weekend, okay?
1: Yeah, we'll try. The weather, we'll see how it cooperates with us.
0: There you go. Hey, thanks for calling in this morning.
1: Yeah, you have a good day, Dave.
0: You
1: we'll
0: too,
1: talk to you later.
0: Thanks, John. Appreciate it. Deb, happy birthday to you. He said Sunday, right? Hi, good morning, KWBE.
2: Good morning, Dave. For tomorrow, I'd like to wish a very happy birthday to Richard Niemeyer, Shirley Terhune, Amy Penner, Gilbert Boer, and then on Sunday, happy birthday, excuse me, to Sharon Bilsbaugh, Dean Milius, Deb Blass, Norbert Harms, Don Keller, Pat Jobman, Sheila Moore, and a happy anniversary to Kevin and Cammie Weichel. And that comes from Bob and Gwen. Thanks, Dave. You have a good day and a good weekend.
0: You too. Hi, good morning. You're on KWBE.
3: Good morning, Dave. This morning I would like to wish a very happy birthday to Ron Spilker. For tomorrow, a very happy birthday, a happy 90th birthday to a longtime friend and former neighbor, Richard Niemeyer. Also, very happy birthday to Jace Derrickson, Gilbert Boer, Steve Weiss, Leonard Sadoff, Aldine Bloom, Bristol Niemeyer, and Shirley Terhune. And on Sunday, a very happy birthday to Judy Vidosh and Pat Jobman. These wishes are from Wanda, and you have a great weekend, and stay safe if we get those storms.
0: You do the same. Thanks for calling. Hi, KWBE.
4: Yes, good morning, Dave. I'd like to wish a very special person, Deb Blass, a very, very happy birthday on Sunday. And these wishes come from Chris and Mark.
0: Thanks, Mark. Appreciate you calling this morning. Have a great weekend.
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6: Good morning. For Sunday, I'd like to wish a very happy birthday to my husband, Dean Milius, and that's from Deb. And then we'd also like to wish a happy birthday to Pat Jobman, and that's from Dean and Deb. Thank you.
0: Thanks. Appreciate your call. Well, let's see. Celebrity birthdays today. We have George Brett. Yeah. Former Kansas City Royals player. 73 today. George Brett, 73. And let's see. Tomorrow on our celebrity birthday list, we have Janet Jackson, who's turning 60. Deborah Winger, 71. And Olga Corbett, 71. And on Sunday, let's see. Celebrity birthdays for Sunday, Sugar Ray Leonard. Boxing legend, Olympic gold medalist, turning 70 on Sunday. And those are your celebrity birthdays for the weekend.
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0: 60 degrees at KWBE. Temperature for the afternoon reaching up to about 96 today. And right now we're at 60. We could see some thunderstorms this weekend. We'll have to kind of watch the radar here. But there is that potential for some severe weather over the next several days. Right now, otherwise, today lots and lots of sunshine with temperatures warming up to the mid to upper 90s. It's now 60. Anybody else? Birthdays, anniversaries? Okay, then. We'll move on. For those of you celebrating, have a wonderful weekend. Enjoy it. And we'll certainly do this again Monday morning. Same time, same place here on KWBE. So today's a big day for us because today we get to announce the winner of our Music Madness Contest. After several weeks of matching up those songs, having

0: you vote on Facebook, working our way through our brackets. It all came down yesterday to AC/DC's Thunderstruck in Queens, We Will Rock You. And it all came down to a very close vote last night. We got everything tabulated, and we have a winner to announce this morning in our Music Madness contest. The winner gets that 55-inch Roku TV. It has been sitting out in our little room here next to our studios now for the last few weeks. I've been wanting to take it home. The boss says no, so I guess this individual will get to take it home. Who is it? We'll find out next hour. Be listening in the 7 o'clock hour here on KWBE as we will announce our winner of Music Madness. I will tell you this, that when it comes to the matchup yesterday, the winning song was AC/DC's Thunderstruck. It was a tough battle between that and Queen, but AC/DC came out on the winning end of it. We concluded and wrapped up the votes last night, and Thunderstruck from AC/DC is the winning song in our Music Madness. Next hour, we'll announce the winning individual who gets the TV. All right, that's coming up next hour. Music Madness brought to you by our good friends at Lobby Plumbing, Heating, Air, and Hardware near Blue Springs, Sunrise Bakery in Beatrice, Jim's Carpet of Beatrice, and Brick and Mortar Realty of Beatrice.
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0: 60 degrees at KWBE. We have a special Beatrice Today coming up this morning. It is that time of the year to start raising the funds and the dollars for the Blue Valley Behavioral Health Foundation. For years and years and years, they've been doing the Mr. Miss Homesteader contest, and we're going to do it again. And here at KWBE, we're going to help them out by giving you a chance to meet the candidates. They will be here this morning at 8:30 on our Beatrice Today show. We'll talk to the candidates. We'll visit with them about their fundraising plans, and then we will invite them back in late June to come in for the announcement on who wins that ever-popular cowboy hat and gets the title for the Mr. Miss Homesteader contest. Again, all the dollars raised for the Blue Valley Behavioral Health Foundation. 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
1: ABC News, I'm Chuck Sievertson. This hour, President Trump on Air Force One talked with reporters about the two-day summit in China they're flying back from. The president saying the issue of Taiwan came up, but that he made no promises to President Xi on the U.S.'s next steps.
2: He feels very strongly. I made no commitment either way. We'll see what happens.
1: And on tariffs?
2: We didn't discuss tariffs. I mean, they're paying tariffs. They're paying substantial tariffs, but we didn't discuss.
1: Minister Trump also says he thinks China's President Xi will try to help get Iran to reopen the Strait of Hormuz. Sources tell ABC News President Trump might be preparing to drop a lawsuit he filed against the IRS. It was in relation to the 2019 leak of his tax returns. The proposed settlement would create a $1.7 billion fund for claims from January 6th rioters. A Texas man who experts said was intellectually disabled, convicted and retired professor's killing, was executed overnight. This is ABC News. Nations across Asia are pushing for the use of more biofuels in transportation in order to slash dependence on imported fossil fuels, which have been disrupted by the Iran war. Asia is hardest hit by the ongoing energy shock. There's hope for an experimental drug to give pancreatic cancer patients more time. The FDA has okayed limited use for some patients. Dr. Brandon Huffman, cancer specialist at Dana-Farber Cancer Institute.
3: The cancer has these little genetic mutations. They're like little light switches. They're turned on, and the cancer is growing. It's spreading. And this drug, it turns off the lights, shrinking the cancer, helping the patients live better and longer.
1: Reports in the New England Journal of Medicine. Move over China. The first giant panda born in Indonesia is growing and healthy, say its doctors. Before his public debut later this month, at Indonesian Safari Park outside the capital, Jakarta, nicknamed Rio. Chuck Sievertson, ABC News.
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11: Are we still talking about coffee?
12: Good morning. This is a check of news on KWBE. I'm Jake Bartecki. Gage County officials plan action on a new business in Rockford Township in a couple of weeks. The county board held a public hearing Wednesday on the special use permit being sought by Bev Acton for a catering and event center business.
13: The site would house a catering kitchen and a small event center. My husband and Terry and I would be the sole individuals operating and in charge of the said business. The event center would host small weddings, family gatherings, baby or bridal showers, and business meetings.
12: There was no other testimony during the public hearing for the project, and the county's planning commission recently recommended approval of the project in Section 24 of Rockford Township near Holmesville. Terry Acton, a member of the commission, abstained from that vote. Terry and Bev Acton hosted last year's Nebraska Cattlemen's Ball on their farm in southern Gage County. Bev Acton began catering in an old milk barn 25 years ago.
13: For those of you that know me, you know that I have catered for over the last 25 years, and also running a restaurant in Beatrice. Since retiring from that, I thought I just wanted to cater and purchased a permit to build a kitchen with storage. Since then, I have been requested to continue with events, so I've chosen to convert the storage area into an event area.
12: The new business would be located in an ag zone on the Acton farm. Bev Acton said the center could accommodate up to 150 people with 8 hours from 8 a.m. until 1 a.m. The business would include a 32 by 60 kitchen area and an L-shaped events area of about 4,200 square feet. Parking would be north and west of the building. The owners plan to apply for a liquor license at a later date. A Southeast Nebraska feed mill could soon see investment from one of the region's largest agricultural cooperatives. Dakin Milling, located in Jefferson County, is expected to receive additional backing from Central Valley Ag, also known as CVA. The facility is already in partnership with CVA, and Livingston Enterprises has operated since 2018 as a feed mill and grain handling site serving livestock producers across the state. According to the company, the Dakin operation provides feed production and grain services designed to support livestock operations and local farmers. CVA says the mill is part of its broader effort to expand feed and grain infrastructure across Nebraska, Iowa, and Kansas. The cooperative has continued investing in agricultural facilities in recent years, including new grain and agronomy projects in Kansas and other parts of Nebraska. Dakin Milling currently operates as a state-of-the-art feed mill and grain facility near Highway 136. The site handles feed manufacturing along with grain receiving and merchandising services for area producers. Officials with CVA say investments in facilities like Dakin are aimed at strengthening services for member owners and helping support long-term agricultural growth in rural communities. So you might remember this story from a couple of weeks ago when someone tried to write the Bill of Rights outside the Jefferson County Courthouse in chalk. Well, that person behind that messaging was supposed to be inside that courthouse for a completely different case yesterday. But now that hearing isn't happening. Cameron May had been slated to appear in Jefferson County District Court yesterday to face sentencing for a charge of possession of a weapon by a convicted felon. May tried multiple times to get the case dismissed, and the case has been scheduled for trial many times before invariably getting delayed. Writing that chalk message is part of his attempt to paint the court system an unjust ahead of his scheduled sentencing. He eventually accepted a plea deal in August of 2025, reducing the initial charge of possession of a firearm by a prohibited person down to possession of a knife by a prohibited person. Still an unlawful act for someone with a felony conviction on their record, even if that felony conviction was issued decades ago in another state. May has since tried to backtrack out of the plea. At the end of April, District Court Judge David Bargan ruled the plea agreement would stand, but this week May appealed the case to the Nebraska State Court of Appeals. That appeal was filed on Tuesday and accepted by the higher court on Wednesday. Now, that doesn't mean the court will hear the appeal, but it does mean it will be considered. There is currently no word on whether the court will actually hear the case. If it elects to not hear the appeal, the case would then be remanded back to district court, while sentencing could once again be considered. In the meantime, this case is in the hands of the Court of Appeals and off the docket at the district court level, while everyone involved considers potential next steps. A Southeast Nebraska woman has been charged with 3 counts of felony animal neglect resulting in death after deputies rescued 43 animals from her trailer home. 33-year-old Shelby Vargas is facing those charges in Nemaha County. Court documents show she paid $500, 10% of $5,000, to be released from jail on April 22nd. A week earlier, the Nemaha County Sheriff's Office served a search warrant at a trailer on the west side of Auburn after receiving a tip alleging animals were being abused inside. Deputies said they removed a dozen dogs, 31 cats, and 3 dead cats. The surviving animals were placed with a local shelter as the case continues. Vargas was arrested the next day on suspicion of 46 counts of animal neglect. Deputies said the charges were classified as felonies because of a prior conviction. Her next court date is scheduled for May 26th at 2 p.m. This has been a check of news on KWBE.
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17: 61 degrees at KWBE. The forecast for the day calling for sunshine and a high of 96. Yep, 96 is what we're aiming for. Then we got a chance for rain tonight. Overnight low 62. For tomorrow, look for highs around 92 and a good chance of showers on Saturday night. 61 degrees, our temperature at KWBE. It's 11 after the hour.
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21: Well, this is it, Officer Friday. We're down to the last Sunrise Bakery glazed donut.
22: It appears that we are, Sergeant Reed. What are we going to do about this little predicament?
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17: 61 degrees, our temperature at KWBE on a Friday, where Friday mornings we like to take a little time to visit with Eric at the Big Blue Bike Company. Good morning, Eric. How are you?
24: I'm doing well, Dave. How are you?
17: Doing okay. Did you have a bike ride last night?
24: We did. I haven't got it posted yet. But yeah, we switched it up a little bit last night. We went over onto the west side of town and had some Taco-licious, and it was really good.
17: Oh, so how about
24: we'll change it up.
17: How many folks are with you? Did you have a pretty good group?
24: It was just my family and a couple other folks, usual riders that were able to make it.
17: Uh-huh.
24: So not a big crowd, but just enough to go and have some fun and enjoy a good local restaurant.
17: Fantastic. So. All right. Well, nice morning this morning to get out and do a little bike riding, too.
24: Yes, and I forgot to mention it last week, but this whole week was National Bike to Work Week, and today is the official National Bike to Work Day. And I bet you already failed on that, Dave.
17: I did fail on that. I drove to work.
24: And I think my wife's going to fail at it, too. It's not a very bike-friendly commute out to the hospital. But I will make sure me and my boys ride our bikes to school and to work today.
17: So. All right. Yeah, for the other half to fight the traffic going out north, yeah, she mm-hmm. might be better be behind the wheel instead of on the bike there. So
24: Yeah. But I will throw out there, because a lot of other shops around the nation that maybe it's a little more popular in some big cities of the biking to work, but if you bike to work today, maybe on your commute home or something, or even if you're just out biking today, if you want to stop in today, I will hand out some free T-shirts and some free commemorative steel cups that the riders that usually come on the Thursday night rides get for coming on. So it's just a fun little 250th America anniversary steel cup or our T-shirts. Unfortunately, we only have small and medium left in the T-shirts right now, but we'll be getting some more bigger sizes in soon. So,
17: all right, good deal, good deal. So, what else is happening behind besides handing out shirts and cups today? What else you got going on at the Big Blue Bike Company?
24: Well, we're always just having fun. It seems like every day is a new surprise with service and people coming from close and far away to get their bike serviced. And like one guy came yesterday from Indian Cave Campground and had a problem with that he couldn't fix. So he came, made the trip over, and we got him fixed up and back on the road and back to his camping trip. So, yeah, if you need anything fixed and you want to get it fixed fast, we can get it done in the service department. So, and then just always come check out what we've got new at inventory wise, and or look at the screen that we have to look through all our brands and see what catches your eye. So,
17: okay, when can we come down and do this? What are the hours?
24: Yep. So Wednesday through Friday, noon to 6, and Saturdays 10 to 2. And I want to remind everybody, too, about the Swing 365 Golf. We got the summer special rate of $40 for a drop-in appointment there instead of $50. So if you want to, as it gets hotter especially, make a drop-in tee time to practice or play with some friends there, just get on the website swing365golf.com and Beatrice location and book your appointment and go have some fun. So
17: okay, Lee, you got a lot going on down at that building, don't you?
24: I think I have some more plans in mind, but it doesn't necessarily happen at the same location. But I'll keep that. I'll throw that teaser out there for everybody that I might have something else up my sleeve, and it involves bikes, not golf. But
17: okay, so. Well, we'll be waiting for that one. Okay, sounds like a good deal. Well, again, folks, if you want to stop on in at the Big Blue Bike Company, again, Eric and his team is there, ready to help you out. And got a joke for us today or not?
24: Well, I could just go with the classic one of why did the cyclist stop pedaling?
17: Whoa, I don't know.
24: Because their bike was too tired. that's a bad one, but
17: I'm still laughing at the one last week with the wife falling off, you know. That's
24: yeah. I did get the eye roll when I told her that after we spoke, yeah.
17: She didn't think it was too funny, huh? Okay.
24: Yeah, she never thinks I'm funny.
17: Oh, well, Eric, have a good day. If there's anything else, or we'll let you go here. Anything else for us?
24: Nope, that's it, Dave.
17: All right.
24: Everybody have a good weekend.
17: And we encourage everybody to bike to work today, right?
24: Yes, please do, and stop by if you're out riding.
17: All right, Eric, have a good one. Enjoy your day and enjoy your weekend.
24: All right, thanks, Dave.
17: You bet. The Big Blue Bike Company, we spotlight every Friday here on KWBE.
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17: 7:18, let's take a check here on your weather. 61 degrees our temperature. 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And for today, we are looking at sunshine, a high temp of about 96. Got a chance of rain tonight, low down to 62, about a 50-50 chance of rain. Then for tomorrow, sunny, 92 for the high. Then Saturday night, 70% chance of rain, the overnight low dropping down to 63. And another chance of rain on Sunday with a high around 95. So we're going to be warm this weekend. Yeah, 96 today. 92 tomorrow, and then 95 on Sunday. It's 61 this morning here at Quibi.
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17: 720 at KWBE, 20 past the hour, 61 degrees is our temperature. Coming up this morning at 8:30, we're going to be spotlighting the Blue Valley Behavioral Health Foundation as they get ready for their upcoming fundraiser, the Mr. Miss Homesteader Contest. We're going to meet the candidates later this morning. That's coming up at 8:30. On the way next, we're going to give you a chance to win in our Party Palooza giveaway. And also on the way, we're going to be announcing the winner of our Music Madness contest.
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17: That's right. You can get registered for that big bundle of cash we're going to give away. What do we have this morning? Well, this morning we have to give away in our Party Palooza giveaway a gift certificate from Brown Shoe Fit. It's a $15 gift card that you get to try to win here this morning. A $15 gift card to Brown's. You can win that and then also get registered for the drawing for the big cash. You must be 19 years of age or older to play. And if you're ready, let's throw out a little question your way and see if you can come up with the right answer. First one to do so wins at 402-228-5924. Okay, on this date, this baseball player started his 56-game hitting streak. On this date, who is it? Call me now. First caller with the right answer. And when I say on this date, we're going back to 1941. Hi there, KWBE. Good morning. Do you think you know the answer? Hello? Well, nobody there. How about that? They hung up. Hi, good morning, KWBE. You think you know the answer?
25: I'll try.
17: Go ahead.
25: How about Hank?
17: How about
25: Hank Aaron?
17: Hank Aaron. Nope, not it, but thanks for trying this morning. Appreciate it. Nope. Good morning, KWBE. Your answer is?
26: Hank Aaron.
17: Nope, not it, but thanks. All right. On this date, 1941, this guy started his 56-game hitting streak. Who is it? 402-228-5924. Good morning, KWBE. Your answer is?
26: Babe Ruth.
17: Nope, not Babe Ruth, but thanks. Hello, good morning. Your answer is?
25: Is it Ted Williams?
17: Nope, not it, but thanks. Good morning, KWBE, for the Browns Shoe Fit gift card. What's your guess?
27: Joe DiMaggio.
17: You got it right. Congratulations. It was old Joe. Who's this calling this morning?
27: Ken Niemeyer.
17: Well, Ken, congratulations. You got yourself a gift card from Brown Shoe Fit. You can stop on in, pick that up during regular business hours here at our studios. And in addition to that, Ken, we're going to put you in the drawing for $250 in cash that we're going to be giving away at our Palooza in June. All right?
27: Sounds great. Thank you.
17: All right. Well, Ken, thanks for playing this morning. Thanks for calling. Have a great Friday. Have a great weekend.
27: Thank you. You too.
17: You are welcome. Yep, it was old Joe. He started his record 56-game hitting streak. got a hit in every game until July 17th. So he gets the Browns gift card, and Ken also gets now entered into the drawing for $250 in cash. Congratulations, Ken. And that's how we play our Party Palooza giveaway. We'll do another one Monday morning here on Queeby.
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17: We got Husker softball coming your way tonight on KWBE as Nebraska takes on South Dakota in the regional of the NCAA tournament. And this is all taking place at Boland Stadium. You can listen in tonight starting at 5:15 with the pregame. And first pitch is scheduled for 5:30. It's Nebraska softball on KWBE, coming your way tonight. And if you're lucky enough to get tickets and heading for the game, dress comfortably because we're going to be in the mid-90s this afternoon. Be a little warm today. Little warm for us. We're going to get up to about 95, 96 this afternoon. 61 degrees now at KWBE, 727. So when it comes to Music Madness, who gets to be declared the winner and enjoy the TV? Well, we're going to find out next.
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17: 7:28 on the morning. Good morning from KWBE. Are you ready? All right, I'm ready. First of all, a big thank you to those who made it possible for us to play Music Madness. 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Lobby Plumbing, Heating, Air, and Hardware off Highway 77 near Blue Springs. Jim's Carpet in Beatrice and Brick and Mortar Realty of Beatrice. A huge, huge thank you to these fine sponsors for making us possible for us once again, and we've done this now for a number of years, to play Music Madness. We couldn't have done it without them. We say thank you to these fine sponsors. Other sponsors who also helped us during the contest this year: Campbell's Country Store at 406 Court in downtown Beatrice, the Beatrice Flower Shop at the Indian Creek Mall in Beatrice, Happy Colonel Gourmet Kettle Corn and Pork Rinds in Beatrice, and the Big Blue Bike Company in Beatrice. Those additional sponsors also making it possible for us to play Music Madness. So we say thanks to them. We also cannot forget to say thanks to you. to everybody who filled out a bracket and submitted it for our Music Madness. We had a lot of brackets. This may be the record number of brackets that we've received. And so we say thanks to everybody who gave it a shot to try to win the 55-inch Roku TV. So thanks to our sponsors and thanks to our listeners for participating and playing. And thanks to everybody who every day went to Facebook to cast their vote on the song of their choice in each day's matchup. First of all, we'll let you know it was AC/DC who came out on top. We put the deadline in at 9 o'clock last night to vote, and it was pretty close between AC/DC and Thunderstruck, and taking on Queen, We Will Rock You. Thunderstruck, AC/DC came out on top. So that's your winning song for Music Madness. And now, who wins the 55-inch Roku TV? This was fun watching this one. Watching the brackets as we went through. Many of you were doing really, really well. And then as we started getting closer, we started seeing a few drop off. Things started separating a little bit. But in the end, we want to say congratulations to the winner of the Roku TV, the winner of Music Madness, Sandy Grigg. Congratulations. Sandy Grigg is our winner of Music Madness 2026. Sandy, I'll bet you're smiling right now and you probably got a spot somewhere in the house, right? I hope you got a spot somewhere in the house for this because it's a huge TV. 55 inch is not small. This is going to look good in a man cave, in a basement, in a family room, whatever the case may be. Sandy Grigg, congratulations. You are the winner of Music Madness 2026. And again, thanks to everybody who submitted a bracket. Thanks to all of our fine sponsors. Thanks again to everybody who just participated. That was fun. Sandy Grigg, congratulations. Stop on by. Get your TV.

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2: Good morning. This is a check of news on KWBE. I'm Jake Bartecki. A southeast Nebraska feed mill could soon see investment from one of the region's largest agricultural cooperatives. Dakin Milling, located in Jefferson County, is expected to receive additional backing from Central Valley Ag, also known as CVA. The facility is already in partnership with CVA, and Livingston Enterprises has operated since 2018 as a feed mill and grain handling site serving livestock producers across the state. According to the company, the Dakin operation provides feed production and grain services designed to support livestock operations and local farmers. CVA says the mill is part of its broader effort to expand feed and grain infrastructure across Nebraska, Iowa, and Kansas. The cooperative has continued investing in agricultural facilities in recent years, including new grain and agronomy projects in Kansas and other parts of Nebraska. Dakin Milling currently operates as a state-of-the-art feed mill and grain facility near Highway 136. The site handles feed manufacturing along with grain receiving and merchandising services for area producers. Officials with CVA say investments in facilities like Dakin are aimed at strengthening services for member owners and helping support long-term agricultural growth in rural communities. A southeast Nebraska woman has been charged with three counts of felony animal neglect, resulting in death after deputies rescued 43 animals from her trailer home. 33-year-old Shelby Vargas is facing those charges in Nemaha County. Court documents show she paid $500, 10% of $5,000, to be released from jail on April 22nd. A week earlier, the Nemaha County Sheriff's Office served a search warrant at a trailer on the west side of Auburn after receiving a tip alleging animals were being abused inside. Deputies said they removed a dozen dogs, 31 cats, and three dead cats. The surviving animals were placed with a local shelter as the case continues. Vargas was arrested the next day on suspicion of 46 counts of animal neglect. Deputies said the charges were classified as felonies because of a prior conviction. Her next court date is scheduled for May 26th at 2 p.m. This has been a check of news on KWBE.
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5: 63 degrees, our temperature at KWBE. The forecast for the day, sunny and a high 96. 96 is what we're

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2: Oh, it's 63 at the moment on a Friday, and as we do on Fridays, we get to check in at Rewound Power Motors here in Beatrice. Let's get in on the line here, Rich Dobbendy. Good morning, Rich. How are you?
3: Oh, good morning, Dave. Good morning, everyone. Doing pretty good, Dave.
2: Good.
3: Doing pretty good. I heard the weather.
2: Until you heard the weather. 96 yeah. Today.
3: I know.
2: Yeah.
3: That's hot, Dave. That is just way too hot for this cat. I'm going to turn the air conditioner down low, and I'm going to bury myself in the winding room because it's the coolest room in the building.
2: All right. So we know where you're going to be at. Okay.
3: And that's where I'm hiding at today, Dave.
2: Yeah. Stay cool.
3: If we could just get rain, you know, that'd be the big thing. We could get some, you know, good rain out of the deal. Then, it's well worth it. But, you know, we just keep getting these 6-inch rains. I mean, and by that I mean one drop every 6 inches.
2: You know? Yeah. Yeah. Yeah, we need it. I know.
3: So, but anyway, well, yeah, that's, you know, and as a result of no rain, Dave, I've got a lot of irrigation equipment hitting my doors. You know, we got Lima generators off of pivots coming in here left and right. And I think in my career, this is the earliest I've been this busy with irrigation equipment. So I'm working diligently and as hard and as fast as I can to keep this stuff all rolling. I mean, I had rewound 275 horse vertical motors this week and sent one home with the customer, and then I went back out and set it on the well and got it all up and running for another farmer. So, you know, that's part of some of the services that we provide. You know, if you got an electric motor out there on the well that went bad, give us a call. We can come out, we can pull that well or that motor and bring her back here to the shop, get her taken care of, get her fixed up, and get her right, you know, return it back out there and get it back on the well for you so you can get back to watering. And so that's part of some of the services we do. I mean, you know, if you're not sure what is going on with the Lima generator, you want me to come out, you know, we can come out and take a look at the Lima generator while it's out there on the site as well. I mean, that's not something that's out of our wheelhouse at all. So we can take a look at your system and make sure that, you know, cords and things running from the generator to the pivot panel are all in good shape. And, you know, those are things that people don't realize. You know, keep them cords off the ground. That's a big thing. We see a lot of burnt plugs because they're laying on the ground, and then we get rain and the unit's running, and so that starts to create an arc and eventually burns it up. You can do a lot of damage to your pivot, and you can burn up a generator. I have seen generators get burned up because of a cord simply laying on the ground. You know, farmers, I know you got T-posts and fence posts laying around. Drive one in the ground, tie it up. Keep it off the ground. That's the biggest thing you can do, in keeping that system secure and reliable so that it can keep up and running. Because, like I said, I've seen plugs laying on the ground literally burn up and cause other problems. So just a safety tip there and a helpful tip to prevent you from having to take it to a motor shop somewhere. I'm going to use that. I'm not the only one, but you know, if you think of me, that's great. I appreciate that. But there are others out there. And I could be sarcastic about this. They're just not as good as me. We are the only ones.

0: I do know this. We are the only ones that when we rewind and rebuild your Lima generator, it leaves here with a 2 and 1 year limited warranty. It's 2 years on the winding and 1 year on the bearings because the manufacturer would not allow me to extend the warranty out any further than that on the bearings because guys do over-tighten the belts. You don't need banjos out there in the field. You need them tight, yes, but there is a certain amount of deflection with a certain amount of push to properly set belts and tighten them. So you got questions about any of this, you can give us a call, 402-228-4356. We are here Monday through Friday, 8 to 5, and Saturdays, 9 till noon. Next weekend is Memorial Weekend already, ain't it, Dave?
1: It is, yeah.
0: Okay, kids, we're going to be closed on Saturday next week and for next weekend, and we will be closed on Monday. So keep that in mind. We will be working a short week next week, so it will only be 5 days that we'll be here. So keep that in mind. If you got stuff you need to get in and get fixed, get it in here. That's all I got to say. So did I forget anything, Dave?
1: I don't think so. I think you got everything covered, I believe.
0: I got to be careful, Dave, because, you know, over my career, you know, I sit back, I've looked, I've gained a lot of skills in this business, learning to recognize burns in motors and burns in generators and why and how come and all that good stuff. But, you know, there's one skill that I'm just not very good at.
1: And that is?
0: When not to be sarcastic.
1: Have you learned the hard way? Is that what you're saying?
0: Oh yeah, that I'm still learning that one, Dave. That's okay. That's why I have a doghouse.
1: oh my.
0: Anyway, folks, you have a wonderful weekend. Stay cool, stay hydrated. Even when you don't think you're thirsty, if you're out there working in that sun, drink some water. And stay safe. That's the best advice I got, and we will talk to you next Friday.
1: All righty. Have a good weekend. Have a good week ahead. And, yep, we'll check back with you late next week, and stay out of trouble.
0: I'll try, Dave.
1: Okay. Thanks, Rich.
0: You bet.
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1: Okay, let's see if we can make you a winner this morning. You must be 19 years of age or older to play, and if you've won something from us in our last 30 days, please do not call. Let's give somebody else a chance. Call and win. I got 4 Nebraska Lottery scratch-off tickets to give away this morning. They are yours if you're the first caller with the right answer. Are you ready? 402-228-5924. Here we go. The Video Classroom, 123 Avenue B, and Fun Street were all names that were rejected for this TV program. What's the program? 402-228-5924 for the lottery tickets. Hi, good morning, KWBE. What's your answer?
8: Sesame Street.
1: You got it right. They were all names that came up for Sesame Street but were rejected. Who's this calling this morning?
8: Chris Pinkerton.
1: Chris? Did you say it was Chris?
8: Yeah.
1: And what's the last name?
8: Yeah. Pinkerton.
1: Pinkerton. Well, Chris, congratulations. You were right on the phone. Did you just take a guess, or did you know that?
8: I was pretty sure, but it was kind of a guess.
1: Well, good job there. 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
8: All right. 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
1: Thanks a lot. Appreciate it, Chris. Okay. Yeah, that was it. Sesame Street. Job well done, Chris. And that's how we play trivia here on KWBE. We'll do it again on Monday.
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1: 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News is on the way next here on KWBE. Big congratulations this morning going out to Sandy Grigg. Sandy is the winner of our Music Madness contest. If you were not with us earlier in the hour, we announced that Sandy and her bracket won the 2026 Music Madness Contest. And so, Sandy wins that 55-inch Roku TV. Oh, yes. Gonna be able to watch some movies, some sporting events, and whatever else she enjoys on TV on a 55-inch Roku TV set for winning our Music Madness contest. Sandy, thanks for entering. Thanks for playing. Thanks to everybody for playing. And thanks to our sponsors who all made Music Madness possible this spring. Sandy Grigg, our winner on KWBE.

0: 63 degrees at KWBE. We got Husker softball coming your way later on this afternoon. Regional action as the Lady Huskers take on South Dakota. The NCAA tournament getting underway here, and we will have it for you starting at 5:15 pregame. And first pitch is scheduled for 5:30. 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
2: ABC News, I'm Chuck Sievertson. They didn't discuss tariffs, says President Trump to reporters in the past hour on Air Force One, flying back from the two-day summit in Beijing. The president saying he made no promises to President Xi about Taiwan.
3: He feels very strongly. I made no commitment either way. We'll see what happens.
2: Mr. Trump touting what he claims are fantastic trade deals, China buying American soybeans and Boeing planes, but the Chinese have not confirmed anything. Sources tell ABC News that President Trump might be preparing to drop a lawsuit he filed against the IRS connected with the 2019 leak of his tax returns. The proposed settlement would create a $1.7 billion fund for claims from January 6th rioters. An Oklahoma judge has allowed Richard Glossip to be released from death row ahead of a new trial. He's been locked up for nearly 30 years for an alleged murder-for-hire plot targeting his boss. Supreme Court agreed that prosecutors allowed false testimony. This is ABC News. There is hope for an experimental drug to allow pancreatic cancer patients to live better and longer. The FDA has okayed limited use for some patients. Dr. Brandon Huffman, cancer specialist at Dana-Farber Cancer Institute.
4: It's a targeted therapy, and the early trial data that were just published in the New England Journal of Medicine showed that it's well tolerated. It's a once-a-day pill, and it really works.
2: Finding high death rates and disturbing conditions, an undercover investigation into Romania's publicly funded shelters for stray dogs, carried out by the international animal welfare organization Four Paws. No comment so far from Romania's National Veterinary Agency. It's Friday, May 15th. On this day in 1928, Disney's Mickey Mouse and Minnie Mouse made their first appearances in a short test film that was not widely distributed called Plane Crazy. Mickey was a pilot romancing Minnie. Chuck Sievertson, ABC News.
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0: The forecast for the KWBE listening area for today, sunshine across the region with a high temperature around 96. 50% chance for some thunderstorms late tonight, the overnight low 62. Sunny on Saturday, 20% chance of rain, the high 92. For Saturday night, 70% chance for some showers and thunderstorms. Overnight low 63, Sunday sunny, windy, high 95.
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0: 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Let's check your weather forecast for the day. This update on your weather, courtesy of Goldcrest Retirement Center. Sunny skies today, temperatures around 96. We got a 50-50 chance of rain tonight, the overnight low 62. Tomorrow, slight chance for some showers in the afternoon, but a better chance tomorrow night, about a 70% chance Saturday night. Highs tomorrow, we're going to see highs around 92. Sunday, stay in those 90s, about 95 for the high.
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3: Good morning, 828 at KWBE on a Friday, where I mentioned earlier today that we had a very special Beatrice Today program for you today, because today is the day that we get to start talking again about the Mr. Miss Homesteader Contest. It's the fundraising event for the Blue Valley Behavioral Health Foundation. Amber is back in with us from Blue Valley. Good to see you again.
4: Yes, good to see you, Dave.
3: It's been a while.
4: It has been a little bit, yes.
3: Last year we had a great time doing this.
4: We did.
3: And we're going to do it again.
4: We are.
3: How many years now?
4: This is the 38th year of the Homesteader Contest
3: here
4: in Gage County.
3: 38th year. We'll talk more about the foundation and raising the dollars, but we want to get into meeting some of our great candidates for this fundraising event. So we have three in the studio today, and who's the first up to get to talk?
4: Our first candidate today is Jeff Murphy.
3: Good morning, Jeff. How are you?
5: I'm doing well. Good morning.
3: Thanks for stopping in and being with us. I know you got a busy day, don't you?
5: We have a busy day. A lot of things are going on at school.
3: All right. Well, talk a little bit about Jeff. For folks who don't know who Jeff Murphy is, let's find out who Jeff is.
5: I am grew up and still live in Wymore. I am the high school principal and athletic director. I'm my 18th year as a high school principal. 25th year as an educator in that district. Live in Wymore with my wife, Kelly. We have three kids, Jordan, Mariah, and Trevor, and four grandkids that all live in the Odell area. So looking forward, hopefully they can take part in this and help out a little bit. They're awfully busy themselves with sports, but it should be a fun 6 weeks.
3: Absolutely. All right. Yeah, Jeff needs to get going this morning because you got graduation tomorrow, so you got a little graduation practice today, don't you?
5: Practice at 9 o'clock. Hopefully they all show up.
3: Okay, we will. We don't want to keep the seniors waiting, but let's talk a little bit about how did you even get involved in this? I guess I'm curious on who made the call or how you got to be a candidate.
5: Well, I have to think Vicki Jurgen sent me a text and wanted to know if I'd be interested in doing it. I didn't answer her right away. I have my sister Jackie has helped my brother run this before. So I made sure she was on board as the campaign manager before I agreed to do it. And she was very excited to do it. So that's kind of how we got roped into it, was through Vicki. And so
3: you're ready to rock and roll now, right?
5: Ready to go. Have a lot of people helping. It's kind of blown up and taken off over the last couple of days. My phone has been blowing up with messages and a group chat that we have. And so it's been kind of fun already. A lot of work.
3: Great. All right. And that is one thing, Amber, that, yeah, all the folks who participate in this, they really do put in a lot of work, don't they?
4: They do. Yes, absolutely. And we're so thankful for that.
3: So what do you got planned? How are you going to raise some dollars here for the foundation?
5: Yeah, so I have a few things here that we have dates for, still working on some others. But the ones that we have solidified so far is we have a golf tournament on Saturday, May 30th. It's a two-person scramble at the Wymore Country Club. It's a par three. All holes will be par three, so it'll be kind of a fun day. Have some fun activities with that. Sunday, May 31st is a Sunday fun day poker run, which will be start down at the Barnston Community Center and go from there. Friday, June 19th is a pizza puzzle and guzzle, which that is kind of fun. If you haven't ever done that, that's a lot of fun. That's also at the Barnston Community Center. And then also on Saturday, June 13th, we're doing donkey dung bingo.
3: All right.
5: So we have Doug the donkey. That's a friend of ours, Jalen Clover, has I told her I'd have to give Doug props today.
3: Okay, all right.
5: So Doug the donkey is going to come in, and we're going to put him in a pen, and wherever he decides to do his business on which square, that's the winner. So.
3: And this will take place where?
5: Papa B's in Blue Springs.
3: At Papa B's, okay. Awesome. So you got all those events that you've put together already. And anything else then?
5: Siobhan Milan has jumped on board and has been a big help with this. And she's doing a Cincy party online where the proceeds will all be donated back. And we're doing T-shirt sales, which those will be out today. So I just want to give a shout out to Siobhan and Jody Wagner and Kelly and my sister Jackie. They've done a lot of work in the first 2 days. So,
3: Are you thinking maybe will there be other additions?
5: There
3: to
5: will
3: this?
5: Be.
3: Okay, so you're still not done planning.
5: Nope.
3: Then.
5: There is a Facebook page. It's called the Jeff Murphy for Mr. Homesteader. All those.
3: Sorry about that.
5: All those.
4: Dave, you work here, man. Yeah, turn your phone off.
3: I know. Tell me about it.
5: We have a cell phone policy.
4: I don't know what's going on here. Cell phone policy.
3: I got to take it to the office.
5: Yes, you do. Yes, you
3: write
5: do.
3: Write me up on that one.
5: Yeah. So Facebook page is the Jeff Murphy for Homesteader page, or you can go to my wife Kelly's Facebook page. All the activities are listed on there and will be updated. So that's where you can find all the information.
3: So talk a little bit about what you know about the foundation and about the importance of Blue Valley.
5: As at an orientation the day, they talked a little bit about it. It's helping people that, the mental health crisis or those who have addiction issues going on. Being in education, you see a lot of the mental health issues that we deal with are increasing. So whatever we can do to help raise funds so they can get the support they need, that's what we're here to do.
3: Yeah, because, as an educator and being in the school system, you've probably, have a little knowledge of the importance then of the services they offer then.
5: Absolutely. And we have lots of just people in our community that need those services, not just in the Beatrice area, but, the Wymore area, Blue Springs, Gage County. And like I said, it's going to be a fun time to raise some money, and it's going to a good cause.
3: Absolutely. So anything else you want to add before we got to get you on your way here?
5: No, we'll probably be out looking for donations for flag prizes. I'm stopping at some businesses here in town to get some things lined up. So it's going to be a busy 6 weeks, but just follow us on our Facebook page and help out when you can.
3: If somebody has an idea for you to raise dollars, they want to get in touch, what do they need to do?
5: They can just reach out to me, or actually just probably message Kelly on Facebook page, or reach out to me. My cell phone number, 230-9467. They can send me a message, and we can chat about ideas.
3: Okay. Look pretty good in a cowboy hat, do you?
5: I don't know. Never
3: you
5: worn
3: know?
5: One.
4: It'll be a
5: I'm usually in athletic shoes or tennis shoes or playing sports. Usually not the cowboy type. So.
3: May not match, huh?
5: We'll figure something out. Might have to go buy some clothes to wear with it, I guess.
3: Because you are doing the cowboy hat again, right?
4: Yep. Still. Tradition. Okay. Yep.
3: So if you win, where does the trophy get displayed at? In your office?
5: It'll probably go in my office, yep. I have a teacher who won it 2 years ago, so when I go into her room, her plaque is hanging in her room, and I can't let my brother do one up on me. He won it probably about 10 years ago.
3: Pressure is on. The pressure. Any advice from them? Have you heard? Have they offered?
5: A little bit. They just talked about just doing the fundraising and, kind of the big ticket items for the party with the purpose and some of those things. So we've talked a little bit about that with them.
3: Okay.
5: Yeah.
3: Well, good luck. We will see you in late June then when the dollars are all added up, and we'll see you at that time. But thanks for stopping in this morning. Have a great weekend. Good luck tomorrow. I know you got to get on your way, so we don't want the seniors to be waiting. So drive safely, but thanks for coming in.
5: Thanks for having me.
3: And thanks for doing this. Thanks for volunteering.
5: I'm looking forward to it. It's going to be fun.
3: Thanks, Jeff.
5: Thank you.
3: All right. Jeff get on his way, and we'll bring up the next candidate. I don't know who wants to come up next. And as they make their way, Amber, let's just talk again about the fundraising event. By the way, we forgot to mention that Jeff, he graduated, what do you say? He graduated from high school?
4: He graduated from high school the year that this contest started. So,
3: woo. Man, that's do I feel old. Wow. Because it started back in?
4: 1988,
3: and
4: yes.
3: So over the years, we've seen the numbers come in. We've seen the dollars bring in. It has really been a huge, huge help to the foundation.
4: It really is. And every year, no matter what the dollar amount is, by the end of the contest, it's always just very helpful, especially in today's world economy, related to, you know, health insurance, those type of things. A lot of people can't even afford health insurance, those type of things. And the foundation is willing to step in and say, you know what, let's eliminate that financial barrier for you. We're going to allow you, you know, we have, you know, scholarship available from the foundation to help you with your bill or to be able to obtain services at our office here in Beatrice.
3: And every year you come in here and you always tell us that the need is not decreasing.
4: It's definitely not decreasing, Dave, at all. We are currently trying to, you know, staff our Beatrice office, and we're a little behind at this point. It's difficult sometimes to hire the quality staff to be able to keep up with the need of mental health and substance use services. So we do currently have a short wait list, but I never like to have a wait list. We like to be able to get people in when they call. That's the most difficult time usually for a person to seek services, that first initial call, to make the call to say, I need help. I need something.
3: So they can call. We can call your office directly. We don't need to go to our doctor to
4: Correct.
3: Get referred. We can call you.
4: You just call direct yourself, and you can set up your own therapy assessment.
3: So are we seeing any, when you look at the age of individuals who are needing your service, does it run the whole gamut?
4: It does run the whole gamut. I would say we have had an increase in the older population, you know, like 50 plus. I think that is kudos to mental health awareness, thinking about that older generation, not necessarily even knowing what the word mental health or emotions, you know, it was the generation of just pull yourself up by your bootstraps. You don't need anybody to talk to, right? And so seeing that older generation come in is really a good thing for me, because I feel like we're doing a better job of saying, you know what, it's okay. It's okay to come in no matter what your age is, whether you're a kid, you know, adult, young adult, or older individual. So,
3: and it just starts with a simple phone call.
4: It does. Yep. That's
3: how many counselors do you have?
4: We have between 6 and 12 counselors in our Beatrice office every day.
3: Okay. Mm-hmm. Wow. And they're all booked, huh?
4: And we're full. I would say on the schedule right now, we're booked up probably 3 weeks out for all of our therapists.
3: So the money that that Jeff and Brittany and Danielle is going to raise, what does that go for? I mean, what's it going to help with overall?
4: So that goes specifically only to client funds. So we do get some funding for like crisis clients. We often have in the spring and fall is really an increase when the weather changes. We do get an increase in crisis clients just walking in. You can walk in and say, I need to see a therapist right now. We will figure it out. We will see you within, you know, sometimes maybe 25, 30 minutes, but we will definitely see you. So we have crisis calls, crisis clients. The foundation definitely helps to fund some of that. So when you're in a crisis, you don't want to ask somebody for money, right? That's just not okay. And so our foundation can step in with that. And also, like I said, if a person lacks insurance or, you know, they have a high deductible, oftentimes we have clients coming in now, they have health insurance because they're required to have it, but their deductible is so high that they're paying a full fee for insurance and they just can't make that happen. So the foundation helps them. Client pays for a percentage of it, and then the foundation can help pay their bill.
3: Okay. All right. We'll talk a little bit more about the foundation and the fundraising here in a bit, but let's meet another candidate.
4: Okay. Our next candidate is Brittany Rue.
3: Officer Brittany Rue.
6: Yes.
3: How are you doing this morning?
6: I'm great. How are you?
3: I'm doing well. All right. Let's find out. Who's Brittany Rue?
6: I am the high school SRO here in Beatrice. I don't know what else.
3: Been doing it for how long?
6: This is my first full year, and then I did a semester last year.
3: Okay. And so your basic job and responsibilities at the school is what then?
6: So as an SRO, your basic fundamentals is to be a law enforcement there, mm-hmm. obviously enforcing the law, public educator of like the law and how the system works and safety. And then we have the informal counselor part. So just being there for the kids.
3: Okay. And how's it been for you this last year then?
6: Great.
3: Has it been great?
6: Yeah.
3: Kids are loving you?
6: Yeah.
3: Good. All right. Good.
6: I would think so. You'd have to ask them that, I guess.
3: And so how long have you been in law enforcement then?
6: For 4 years.
3: For 4 years.
6: Yeah.
3: So before this past year, what were you doing?
6: Before I got into the

0: I might have known that about her.
1: Yeah, I kissed a snake at the high school for a different fundraiser.
0: I mean, she's done all kinds of things.
2: You kissed a snake? Yes. Did you do that? Oh, yes, I remember that.
3: You actually did it twice, didn't you?
1: Yep, I doubled down twice. And did it twice so the other side of the gym could see it, too.
2: I can't even get 50 yards of a snake.
3: I know, Dave.
1: I practiced holding it before. Because I was like, I got to get a feel for the snake before I do it.
2: Oh, she's man. She's good. Wow. Well, first of all, congratulations on that.
3: Yes.
2: But, okay, yes. So Amber sends you a text. You say, absolutely. What was it? Why did you want to do this? What was it that wanted you to be a part of this?
1: Well, just being in law enforcement in general, I've seen the importance for like substance abuse and mental health. And then as an SRO, I see what the program does inside the school. Mm-hmm. And so it shows you the importance. And I hear kids talking about their therapists, counselors all the time. And so it helps bridge the gap when they're not there. They come talk to me or just,
2: This is not the first police officer that we've had, is it?
3: No.
1: Not even the first SRO.
2: No, right? You're right.
3: Yeah. There's been about one every year for several years. I should count that up. But there's been a Beatrice police officer for several years.
2: So, well, okay. How are you going to raise money? What's the game plan here?
1: Right now I have a pick your date running on my Facebook page. It's just Officer Rue for Homesteader. Well, Officer Brittany Rue for Homesteader. So you pick a number and then you pay that number.
2: Okay.
1: Then I have a car wash on the 24th from noon to 4, and then there will be a coffee truck out there as well.
2: Okay. Anything else at the moment?
1: And then we have a trivia night planned. It is $30 a team, up to 6 players at Tall Tree on the 12th, starting at 5 o'clock.
2: Ooh, got to get the old trivia ready then.
1: Yeah,
2: okay.
1: By Kale Kaiser.
2: All right. Oh, really?
1: Well, he does a fun one, so
2: does
1: it
2: he?
1: Should be a fun night.
2: Okay, yeah. All right.
1: And then we have in the works a volleyball tournament. The date is still to be decided, but it will be at Pickerel Tavern.
2: So who's all helping you out? You got a lot of folks who are helping you put all this together?
1: Yeah, I have my parents helping me out. Uh-huh. My dad ran once, Officer Lownstein, and so that kind of helps that it's been done in our family before.
2: So
3: her mom was like, here we are again, Amber. I was like, thank you.
2: So what advice are you getting from dad?
1: We are just planning this. Like, the car wash is something he did before, so just different things and helping reach out to people for donors for the prizes at Party with a Purpose and things like that.
2: And we need to talk about that before we wrap it up here this morning. But anything else then? Or are you still kind of got some things in the works? Or is this it for now?
1: I have some other ideas, but this is the ones that are kind of more concrete of what we're doing.
2: But you might be adding a few.
1: Yes. And so just to keep up to date is to follow that Facebook page.
2: Okay. All right. Any other thoughts for us this morning? Anything else?
1: No.
2: You're just ready to go then, huh? How do you look in a cowboy hat?
1: That's probably depends on who you ask.
2: Okay.
3: Brittany is getting married in August.
2: Oh,
1: yeah,
2: she is.
1: That makes it even crazier that I'm doing this.
3: Yeah, I was like, she was so sure to do it. And then at the orientation, I was like, when are you getting married? Is it soon? She's like, it's fine. I got that planned out. I can do this in between. I'm like, that's my girl.
2: Got all the details with the wedding done then.
3: Yeah,
2: huh?
3: Yeah, she's
2: so
3: ready
2: you can
3: to go.
2: Do, wow.
3: Right? She's amazing.
2: Wow. So is husband-to-be helping out here?
1: Yeah, he will be.
2: He'll be here. Okay.
1: Whether he likes it or not, I don't know.
2: He's probably like, you're doing what?
3: Yeah. Voluntold into this, right? Yeah. Yes.
2: Well, congratulations on that.
1: Thank you.
2: All right. Well, Brittany, thanks for coming in. And we'll see you back in June, and we'll see how things go, but good luck, okay?
1: All right, thank you.
2: All righty. We'll let Brittany take a back seat here and bring up our third candidate. Thanks a lot. Yep, you can go.
3: Yeah, school's getting out today, too, there's only a little bit of time she had, too.
2: Oh,
3: so.
2: Okay. Well, we don't want her to be late.
3: Right, yes.
2: I don't need for anybody to, school official, to be yelling at me.
3: Yeah, they'll be yelling down our back, Dave.
2: We do want to mention, the Party with a Purpose. You are going to do that again.
3: Yes, we are. So that's kind of I always call it the grand finale of the contest. So that's occurring on June 25th. It will be a Countryside Event Center again this year. It starts at 5:30.

0: We will have some, we'll have a social hour to start the evening and some candidate games. There's always fun things. We come up with fun activities for the candidates to do. We'll have a meal by Classics Catering. Bev always does an amazing job. Then we have, right before our live auction, we have actually a testimony of some current or past clients of how Blue Valley has impacted their lives in a positive manner. And then at 8:30, we'll start the live auction with Denny Henricks and Rick Juergens, our auctioneers this year. So the candidates will be finding live auction items to auction off that night, and also the mini fundraiser games. Tickets are $45. Every candidate has tickets that they are currently selling. There's also table sponsorships available for $500 if you have a group of people or you're sponsoring organization. So, yeah, it's always a fun night. And I will tell you, since we've been doing this the last at least 3 to 4 years, the winner is determined at Party with a Purpose. I keep all the funds separate for everything, including everything at the Party with a Purpose, the tickets they sell, the auction items, the games, each go to their individual pot. And the winner is usually determined that night, depending on how much money they raise that evening.
1: All right. We haven't even mentioned how much money you raised last year. What was our total
0: number? Our total last year was $67,228.
1: Compared to that very first year?
0: $400.
1: We've come a long way.
0: We've come a long way, Dave. We've come a long way.
1: $400 yes. $400. First year.
0: Rocky DeAndre rocked it out at $400.
1: Isn't that wild?
0: Yeah, it's crazy. And I have a kind of a spreadsheet, ongoing spreadsheet through every year about the amounts that have been raised, and it's pretty amazing. Our largest ever was 2022. We raised over 82,000. So those are, and since then has been, you know, that amount. And so it's really amazing to see that happen in 6 weeks.
1: You know, sometimes there are events that, yeah, they run their course and you start seeing a big decrease, but the support continues here.
0: It does. It does. And, you know, I always have candidates are willing to step up every year, and that's so huge for me. It's always, you know, I start planning, of course, in, you know, July, August, after Party with a Purpose is over, and start planning for the next year. But I always have people step up out of the community to help us out. So it's amazing.
1: All right. Well, let's find out who else has stepped up to the plate.
0: Okay. Our third candidate this year, Danielle Benish.
1: Good morning, Danielle. How are you?
2: I'm good.
1: You're good. Who's Danielle Benish? Tell us all about you.
2: So I have an insurance company here in town. It's by Get and Split, in that mini mall right there. I lived in Beatrice, I think, since 05, I believe, 05. But I've worked insurance for probably 8 years now.
1: Mm-hmm. So what was it that got you going here? Did you get a text from Amber, or what happened?
2: Nope. It was actually Nicole White that works down there. She kind of coerced me into it.
0: She said Nicole is a substance abuse therapist at our office, and she's like, I'll find somebody for you. And she comes back, she's like, Danielle Benish. She said yes. And I was like, okay, great.
1: So you said yes. And you've learned a little bit about the foundation, a little bit about what Blue Valley All does then.
2: Right.
1: So you know the importance of this, so you're going to try to raise some dollars here between now and Homestead Day. So what do you got planned for the next few weeks?
2: I have things in the works. I don't have anything concrete yet.
1: Okay.
2: But
1: that's fine.
0: That's all right.
2: To be determined. That's what it is.
0: Okay. That's all right. And you have a Facebook page, don't you? Have you created a Facebook page for the Homesteader contest? Okay. We'll get you one started. It's okay.
1: You need
0: then
1: to
0: we'll
1: get
0: put
1: one.
0: Our events on there. Yeah.
1: So
2: I've been busy with work.
0: That's okay. That's all right. They just started the orientation. That was 2 nights ago.
1: I was just going to ask.
0: It was just Wednesday night.
1: You just did it Wednesday night. Yeah. So what did you learn most, I guess, from the orientation as you sat there and listened to Amber? What were some of the things that you heard or learned that you weren't aware of?
2: So I've actually personally used Blue Valley, so I knew a lot about that anyways. And I know several people that actually work there too. So I've always known the importance of the things that they do there and what they provide. Mm-hmm. So
1: you know then that this fundraiser does a lot of good then.
2: Oh, yeah.
1: I mean, you are fully aware.
2: Uh-huh.
1: So you're thinking car washes, you're thinking whatever, or you can't say right now? You're just kind of working on stuff.
2: So I sponsor a class of cars at the racetrack. Mm-hmm. So I have one night that I'm able to have to promote my business, but I think I'm going to try and get it to where we can get something going for the homesteader on that one too.
1: Yeah.
2: Thoughts of what I'm doing. I liked this idea of Loco Bingo, which I went to Lincoln and did that before. So okay. It's a really fun event. So get that going in Beatrice sometime within the 6 weeks there.
0: Okay.
2: That's about all, I guess.
1: Well, we are looking forward to seeing you around Homestead Days later in June back in our studios. And do you have a spot already kind of planned in your office for the trophy if you're in?
2: Yeah, right there up front.
1: All right. There you go. Sounds good. Well, we wish you good luck. Always good to have everybody, Danielle, among the candidates for the Homesteader Contest. Good luck, and maybe you'll be wearing the cowboy hat here in about a month. So
2: yeah, we'll see.
1: You never know. Anybody you want to say thanks to right now at the moment that's helping you? Anybody that or?
2: Well, my campaign manager, and she didn't know that she was doing it.
0: She kind of got voluntold. She was like, "What? I have a title at the orientation. It was huge." She was like, "Oh my!"
2: My friend Betsy Mick, she's helping me so. We're trying to wrangle more people into helping us. Yeah. But.
1: Well, Betsy, thank you. Yeah. And she's listening this morning.
0: Yeah.
1: Again, Danielle, good luck, okay?
2: All right,
1: good
2: thank you.
1: Good luck. Appreciate it. So, Amber, as we get ready to wrap things up here this morning, again, folks can go to how can they learn all about these fundraisers?
0: Yes, I think the easiest place is probably Facebook at this point. Each candidate will have their own. But Blue Valley Behavioral Health has our own Facebook page as well. And I will be sharing all events, activities, fundraisers, their specific pages on there. Also, you can call our office if you want to. I'm always available. 402-228-3386. If you have any questions, want to make a donation, we oftentimes do have people just come into the office and say, I want to donate this much money, put it to every candidate. So we're always super appreciative of that as well. So you could always come into the office as well.
1: Okay. And again, the party with a purpose scheduled. What's the date again on that?
0: Yes, June 25th, Thursday, okay. June 25th. That's the Thursday of Homestead Days.
1: You always do it the night before we announce.
0: Yes.
1: So I thought you were going to change that.
0: We were going to, Dave and I. Oh, gosh.
1: Because Amber walks in here every year looking a little tired.
0: Everybody's a little tired. It's been a long week. But we survived, Dave. We survived. Yeah, I always stay up late getting that spreadsheet done, knowing for sure who the winner is that Thursday night of Party with a Purpose. But it's always a great time, as Jeff's sister Jackie said. Oh, my gosh, that was so amazing. I don't know why people wouldn't want to come to this fundraiser. It's so much fun. So I hope everybody comes out and enjoys because it is a great night.
1: Anything else about the contest and about the fundraising between now and then that we haven't mentioned? Anything else?
0: I don't think so. I just want to thank all three candidates. They've done a phenomenal job. All of them stepped up right away and were like, yes, we're absolutely willing to help with this. All of them were familiar. Sometimes they have candidates. They're kind of brand new or newer to the community. They're not aware of Blue Valley. All three candidates this year are definitely aware. I've worked with Brittany and Jeff over the years as a therapist. I've been a therapist for 20 years and have worked in Weimar schools with them, worked in Beatrice Public School. So that's always a good working relationship and the candidates being super aware of really what the benefits of our services are.
1: Absolutely. And again, a huge shout out to them already for getting things already planned. Like how long ago, like, did you text them and say, would you want to be a candidate?
0: So all of them had about 5 or 6 weeks. Okay. So they've known. So I usually start February, March, April-ish trying to find candidates. Yeah. So all of them this year did have a reasonable amount of time. A couple of them were like, when can I advertise? And I was like, just to make it fair, I wait until after the orientation. So some of them had flyers printed ready to go Wednesday night. Their Facebook page was ready to post, so a few of them were ready to go,
1: which really indicates that they're in it. I mean, they're excited about doing this.
0: Yes, really invested. And there is that I want to call it friendly fun competition. We will call it that, keep calling that, Dave, but I always have some super good competitors every year, which is fun too.
1: Now let's talk a little bit about, as we get ready to wrap up here, let's talk about the foundation, like the board and such, because I know some folks who have participated in this fundraising event, you've actually recruited to be on the board.
0: Correct,
1: and help out down the road. So once it's done at Homestead Days, they're not done.
0: Correct, yes. There are some other community activities sometimes I get them involved in. And also, actually, all of my board members currently have been past winners or candidates of the Homesteader Contest. So they're always really helpful in helping the candidates out, going to the events, giving them ideas. Most of them were at the orientation the other night. But they're kind of the, you know, they're the backbone of the money that's spent. So they're the decision makers. I bring the, you know, request to the foundation, but a non-voting member on the board because I work at Blue Valley. And the foundation, ultimately, those board members decide what happens with our funds. And they're always very good about making sure, and of course we are Blue Valley as well, making sure that goes directly to our clients and helping those out in need in our community.
1: Okay, so from here until Homestead Days, until that Thursday,
0: yes,
1: we have the opportunity to support all these candidates, give some dollars, help them with their fundraisers, and again, all the money, that, again, we always say the winner is the foundation here.
0: Yes.
1: But help out these folks, and it'll be on Friday. What's the date on that?
0: June 26th.
1: Okay.
0: Yeah, 26th.
1: So we'll have Amber come back in here with Jeff, Brittany, and Danielle on that Friday morning, and we will have the final figures, the trophy, the cowboy hat, and all that.
0: Yes, so, we will.
1: And we'll find out the winner at that time. Again, thanks to, again, our candidates, Jeff, Brittany, and Danielle, for coming in this morning. Thanks for them for volunteering to do this. And I guess as we wrap it up, again, Amber, the services that you offer, I know some folks might be reluctant to want to ask for help. They might want to be a little reluctant to make that phone call or walk in the office. Mm-hmm. Let's talk again. You are there for a reason. You and the counselors are there for a reason.
0: Absolutely. And, you know, we care about each individual that comes in, and we're there a lot of times to just be a sounding board, you know, and everybody has family or friends. Everybody has their support group of people. You know, I always tell everybody has their team of people that are supportive of them, but sometimes it really helps to have that unbiased voice for them and literally someone to listen to them and know that they're being heard. And mm-hmm. that's really important. That's kind of the main gist of, you know, therapy services. You're coming in and it really truly helps your nervous system, your brain, to verbally process things. And that's really what we do in mental health therapy and substance use services. So again, I encourage anyone who is needing help, feeling like they're really struggling in life in any area, come into our office, call our office, and we'll be sure to help you out.
1: Whether it's you yourself or a family member or a friend, yeah, suggest,
0: absolutely.
1: Hey, there's a, you know, don't hesitate, call that number or stop in and
0: yes,
1: get that help that you need. Mm-hmm. So
0: absolutely.
1: Okay, with that, Amber, it's always good to see you.
0: Good to
1: see
0: you too,
1: Dave. Even
0: though
1: we haven't seen you for a while.
0: I know. It's been a little bit, but we're always back every year, right?
1: You are back every year. We are glad that you continue to let us be the tool here to get the word out on. We appreciate that.
0: Thank you, Dave.
1: You bet. We will look forward to seeing you then in late June with the announcement of the winner then.
0: Okay, great.
1: All right. That's going to be our program this morning. It's 9 o'clock, and you are listening to KWBE Beatrice. Let's get your latest news from ABC.
3: ABC News, I'm Chuck Sievertson. The two-day Beijing summit leaves more questions and issues unresolved than answers. They didn't discuss tariffs. President Trump told reporters this morning on Air Force One, flying back from China, they made no promises to President Xi about whether a major U.S. sale of weapons to Taiwan will go through.
4: He feels very strongly. I made no commitment either way. We'll see what happens.
3: Mr. Trump touting what he claims are fantastic trade deals, China buying American soybeans and 200 Boeing planes, but the Chinese have not confirmed anything. Sources tell ABC News that President Trump might be preparing to drop a lawsuit he filed against the IRS. It was in relation to the 2019 leak of his tax returns. The proposed settlement would create a $1.7 billion fund for claims from January 6th rioters. The Census Bureau's latest population rankings say Salina, a Dallas suburb, is the fastest growing community in America. New York City shrank by 12,000. This is ABC News. Australia identifying a neo-Nazi network as the second organization being banned under its new law criminalizing hate groups and support for them. The law is in response to an anti-Semitic attack on a Hanukkah celebration in Sydney last December. 15 people were killed. There's hope for an experimental drug to allow pancreatic cancer patients live better and longer. The FDA has okayed use for some patients.
5: Up until now, we really only had chemotherapy to treat this cancer.
3: Dr. Brandon Huffman, cancer specialist at Dana-Farber Cancer Institute.
5: The early trial data that were just published in the New England Journal of Medicine showed that it's well tolerated.
3: It's a once-a-day pill. A new Ebola virus outbreak in Congo's remote Ituri province has over 200 suspected cases and 65 deaths so far, say African health officials. A clean energy strategy aimed at doubling Canada's electric grid is announced by Prime Minister Mark Carney, expanding hydro, nuclear, wind, solar, and geothermal. Chuck Sievertson, ABC News.
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1: The forecast for the KWBE listening area, calling for some rain this weekend. For today, lots of sunshine, high 96. 50-50 chance of thunderstorms overnight tonight, low dropping down to about 62. Sunny on Saturday, highs around 92. Saturday night, 70% chance for some thunderstorms. Overnight low 63. For Sunday, sunny, high 95. Sunday night, 40% chance of thunderstorms, low down to 67.
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Playing the classics on KWBE, Grand Funk Railroad in the Locomotion. Coming up, Queen and Smash Mouth all on the way. A check on the markets from the Brownfield Network. And we'll take a look at that weather forecast. Calling for some warm temperatures today with a chance for some rain over this weekend. A much-needed rain is possibly coming our way. We'll have to wait and see. Right now, here's music for the Police.

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1: Well, I'm at work. 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

0: 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High today, we're going to get up to about 96. Keep the iced tea or ice cold lemonade handy. It's going to get warm today. 96 for the high. Then tonight, our overnight low 62 with a 50-50 chance for some showers and thunderstorms. Tomorrow, we're looking at sunshine, highs around 92. There is a slight chance for some rain tomorrow, about a 20%. Much better chance, though, Saturday night. 70% chance with that overnight low dropping down to around 63. Sunday, we're looking at about a 20% chance of rain, windy and sunny, high 95.
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2: Cash Hog Business is opening higher on Friday. I'm John Perkins with a Brownfield Market Update. Dorchester, Wisconsin this morning is $3 higher at 69. Could be a much quieter open for the major direct markets, with many buyers more than likely having the needed near-term numbers in hand. Pork on Thursday afternoon was up 52 cents at 96.55. The estimated hog slaughter yesterday was 464,000 head, down 20,000 on the week and more than 15,000 on the year. Box beef did close mixed. Choice was down $1.23 yesterday at $3.87.45. Select beef was up 42 at $3.89. In Chicago this morning, July soybeans are down 11 and 3 quarters. July corn's 8 and a half lower. July wheat in Chicago is down 20 and a quarter. And overall, especially in corn and soybeans, there's some disappointment that while China will reportedly buy more U.S. ag products, including substantial amounts of soybeans still, they're probably not going to be buying above and beyond what was originally expected, and details in any event have been very hard to come by out of this meeting with Beijing. Corn and soybeans also watching planting weather here in the States, expecting some rain chances over the next few days. That's going to delay planting, but long-term should be beneficial. Meanwhile, wheat's liquidating again. The recent rallies limiting new crop export demand and global supplies are ample, and this is despite the ongoing crop weather issues in parts of the plains. 71% of U.S. winter wheat growing areas are in some stage of drought. Cattle are up on technical buying and the mostly higher direct trade we have seen this week. Most active August lives up 137 at 247.52. August feeders are 260 higher, 360.60. And hogs are lower on technical weakness in the inconsistent cash and wholesale business. June is down 52 at 99. July is 75 lower at 103.80. John Perkins, Brownfield.
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0: KWBE, Frankie Valli and Grease on KWBE. Up next, the Miller Band, Fleetwood Mac. 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
2: 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Hogs, corn, and soybeans are lower Friday morning. I'm John Perkins with a Brownfield Market Update. 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Stein has yield. Soybeans are lower. China will reportedly buy more U.S. ag products, but details continue to be very hard to come by. NOPA member crush numbers for April are out later today. July beans are 11 lower at 1181 and a half. August is down 9 at 1180 and 3 quarters. July bean meal's up 540 at 337.90. July bean oil's down 11 at 73.55. Corn's lower. Watching the U.S. planting pace along with rain chances and some dry second crop areas of Brazil. Harvest weather in Argentina looks generally favorable. July corn's down 9 and 3 quarters at 457 and 3 quarters. September's 9 lower at 465 and a quarter. And wheat's down. The recent rallies limiting new crop export demand and global supplies are ample. 71% of U.S. winter wheat growing areas are in some stage of drought, up 1 point on the week. July Chicago's down 20 at 638. Cotton futures are seeing some heavy follow-through technical selling, with July now limit down at 79.94 and December 380 lower at 80.68. Nearby rice is mixed, just kind of consolidating here. July is up 1.5 at 1277. Live and feeder cattle are up, supported by the mostly higher direct trade we've seen this week. June live's 162 higher at 253.70. August is up 2 at 248.17. August feeders are up 387 at 361.87. September's 437 higher at 359.60. And hogs are lower on technical weakness and the inconsistent cash and wholesale business. June's down 67 at 98.85. July's 87 lower at 103.67. John Perkins, Brownfield.
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1: ABC News, I'm Chuck Sievertson. President Trump citing what he calls fantastic trade deals with China negotiated at the Beijing summit, but Chinese officials confirming nothing. The president's flying back home, telling reporters he made no promises to President Xi about whether a major U.S. sale of weapons to Taiwan will go through.
2: He feels very strongly. I made no commitment either way. We'll see what happens.
1: Sources tell ABC News, President Trump is expected to drop his lawsuit against the IRS in exchange for potential taxpayer-funded financial compensation for allies, including January 6th rioters he pardoned. An Iraqi national firebombed a Bank of New York Mellon in Amsterdam, tried to set off homemade bombs at the Bank of America in Paris, coordinated an attack against Jewish institutions in the U.S., and stabbed two people in London, all to stop the U.S. and Israel from waging war on Iran. That from a criminal complaint unsealed today in New York. The man has a hearing today. This is ABC News.
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7: The forecast for the KWBE listening area, a lot of sunshine across the area today. Temperatures warming up to the mid to upper 90s. Very light winds out of the south-southeast at around 5 to 10 miles per hour. For tonight, we have a 50-50 chance for some showers and thunderstorms, mainly before 1 a.m. Cloudy throughout the night, the overnight low 62. Then for tomorrow, look for sunshine, highs around 92.
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0: Well, today is going to be sunny and hot. Highs in the mid-90s with winds out of the southeast. Fairly light out there right now. Tonight turns mostly cloudy. 40% chance. We could see showers and thunderstorms mainly in the evening. Lows settle to around 60. Saturday stays hot. Mostly sunny skies. Highs in the low 90s. Chance of showers and thunderstorms Saturday afternoon into Saturday night. Sunday turns windy and hot, mid-90s expected, and a slight chance of showers Sunday evening as well.
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1: ABC News, I'm Chuck Sievertson. President Trump citing what he calls fantastic trade deals with China negotiated at the Beijing summit, but Chinese officials confirming nothing. The president's flying back home, telling reporters he made no promises to President Xi about whether a major U.S. sale of weapons to Taiwan will go through.
2: He feels very strongly. I made no commitment either way. We'll see what happens.
1: Sources tell ABC News, President Trump is expected to drop his lawsuit against the IRS in exchange for potential taxpayer-funded financial compensation for allies, including January 6th rioters he pardoned. An Iraqi national firebombed a Bank of New York Mellon in Amsterdam, tried to set off homemade bombs at the Bank of America in Paris, coordinated an attack against Jewish institutions in the U.S., and stabbed two people in London, all to stop the U.S. and Israel from waging war on Iran. That from a criminal complaint unsealed today in New York. The man has a hearing today. This is ABC News.
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7: A lot of sunshine in our forecast today with temperatures in the mid to upper 90s across the KWBE listening area. 50-50 chance for some thunderstorms tonight, mainly before 1 o'clock. The overnight low dropping down to around 62 degrees. For Saturday, sunny, a high of 92. Got about a 20% chance of rain. That will increase to a 70% chance Saturday night, with the temperatures on Saturday night dropping down to the lower 60s.
8: Keeping the main thing is important in so many of life's arenas. 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
9: Wow, we were paranoid back in the day, and that was before Instagram. KW.

Well, I hear congratulations are in store for Sandy Grigg of Beatrice, our Music Madness winner. Sandy takes home a 55-inch Roku Select Series TV. Congratulations, Sandy.

0: baseball coming your way. One of the four number one seeds and the fourth overall seed for the NCAA tournament, hosting a regional in Lincoln today. They'll open up tournament play this afternoon against South Dakota. 5:15 the pregame, 5:30 first pitch. Husker softball tonight on KWBE.
1: It's storm season, and while we need the moisture, we definitely don't need the hail and high winds, especially on your garage doors and gutters. 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Blue Valley Door, 1.5 miles west of Beatrice on Highway 4.
2: Cattle futures are higher, hogs, corn, and soybeans are lower. I'm John Perkins with a Brownfield Market Update. You better build bigger bins. It's just a suggestion, but regardless, be ready to maximize your per acre profits with MX Series corn by Stein. Stein has yield. Soybeans and corn are right around the session lows, coming under pressure from another round of liquidation. July beans are 19.5 lower at 1173.5. August is down 16.5 at 1173.25. July corn's down 11.5 at 456.5. September's 10.75 lower at 463.5. Live and feeder cattle are up on technical buying in the week's mostly higher direct trade. Most active August live is $1.75 higher at $247.90. August feeders are up $3.50 at $361.50. And hogs are lower, pressured by technical selling. June is down 85 at $98.67. July's $1.20 lower at $103.35. Brownfield.
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4: 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And Michael J's on West Court in Beatrice has an open-faced steak sandwich with a baked potato side salad and a dessert. 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
0: Well, today is going to be sunny and hot. Highs in the mid-90s with winds out of the southeast. Fairly light out there right now. Tonight turns mostly cloudy, 40% chance. We could see showers and thunderstorms mainly in the evening. Lows settle to around 60. Saturday stays hot, mostly sunny skies, highs in the low 90s. Chance of showers and thunderstorms Saturday afternoon into Saturday night. Sunday turns windy and hot, mid-90s expected, and a slight chance of showers Sunday evening as well.
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0: Wrapping up another big block of commercial-free classic hits there on KWBE. 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
5: 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This week's Students of the Week are Lillian Rios and Rylan Gill. Lillian is a freshman at Beatrice High School and is an outstanding student, an incredible up-and-coming artist, and a dedicated athlete. During her freshman year,

0: hard work to reach this point in your life, so go out and accomplish great things. Congratulations to the graduating class at Diller O'Dell High School. The staff and administration is very proud of you.
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1: ABC News, I'm Chuck Sievertson. As President Trump flies back from the China summit, no deal that would lower gasoline prices. ABC's Mary Bruce in the Chinese capital.
2: The president came to Beijing hoping to convince Xi to use his influence over Iran, one of China's closest allies, to open the Strait of Hormuz.
3: We did discuss Iran. We feel very similar to Iran.
2: But it's unclear if Xi agreed to pressure Iran.
1: President Trump touting trade deals, but Chinese officials confirming nothing. Sources tell ABC News President Trump expected to drop his lawsuit against the IRS in exchange for potential taxpayer-funded financial comp for allies, including January 6th rioters he pardoned. ABC's Rachel Scott.
4: The settlement terms are expected to bar the president from directly receiving payments related to the claims of his lawsuits, but it does not explicitly prohibit entities associated with him from doing so.
1: Wall Street joining a worldwide drop for stocks. This is ABC News. Breastfeeding for any length of time may protect mothers from developing anxiety and depression for up to 10 years. That according to a new study in Ireland, says ABC's Melissa Don.
5: Furthermore, each week of exclusive breastfeeding reduced the odds of developing those mental health issues by 2%. Though breastfeeding can be both physically and emotionally taxing, the results support how beneficial it can be for a mother's emotional well-being.
1: Data shows breastfeeding also lowers a mother's risk of breast and ovarian cancers, finding high death rates and disturbing conditions. An undercover investigation into Romania's publicly funded shelters for stray dogs carried out by the International Animal Welfare Organization, Four Paws. No comments so far from Romania's National Veterinary Agency. Britain's Duke and Duchess of Sussex, Harry and Meghan, are making for Netflix a war film based on an Afghanistan memoir by Major Adam Jowett, who led the unit. Chuck Sievertson, ABC News.
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17: The forecast for the KWBE listening area for today, sunshine across the region with a high temperature around 96. 50% chance for some thunderstorms late tonight, the overnight low 62. Sunny on Saturday, 20% chance of rain, the high 92. For Saturday night, 70% chance for some showers and thunderstorms, overnight low 63. Sunday sunny, windy, high 95.
18: This is Tim Hackett with your midday news update on KWBE. A threat of violence has forced a college campus in Nebraska to shut down. Southeast Community College said on their website a threat was directed toward their campus in Lincoln earlier today. College officials said there is no active threat or shooter on campus, but said they closed all of their campuses and learning centers out of an abundance of caution. Lincoln police are on record saying they question a person believed to be responsible for the threat and deemed it not credible. No arrests have been made as of now. The college requested increased police presence on their Lincoln campuses. Beatrice City officials are hoping the second time is the charm for federal support of Lincoln Street corridor improvements. City Administrator Tobias Templemeyer says the city is planning to apply again for a federal grant to make improvements along Lincoln Street between 6th and 25th. One part of that would be realigning the intersection at 6th and Lincoln for east-west traffic. Improvements at other intersections would also be part of the plan.
19: Also, there's parking on Lincoln Street. There are certain blocks in that do not have alley access. And so, as you see, one of the ideas there is you would create kind of some parking stalls, if you will. Pull the curb in to a normal-sized road, but they have some parking stalls so they don't feel like they're in the drive lane. And then 19th Street's obviously the other one.
18: This is all part of Beatrice's Safe Streets for All action plan. Templemeyer said the city probably won't find out if they are granted this award until closer to the end of the year. There have been previous improvement projects executed on Lincoln Street over the last 2 years, from 25th to 33rd, near the Beatrice Elementary School. And motorists in Beatrice should prepare for a temporary traffic change coming near the city auditorium. Due to the ongoing work to renovate Ella Street between 2nd and 3rd, City Engineer James Burrows says the city will need to close off a section of Ella further east starting next week.
20: We have some more work to do in the actual intersection of 3rd Street. Because of the amount of work that needs to be done there, we've decided that we need to close 3rd and Ella down to get that work done. So we're going to put a social media post out as well as the road closure. We're going to be closing Ella Street at 4th. So we're going to move it from 3rd up to 4th so we can do that work. So we're going to put advance warning signs. We're going to put it out on social media that we're doing that, and that will start Monday.
18: The closure on Ella between 3rd and 4th could last about 2 weeks, but Burroughs says good progress is already being made, and the city will maintain access to the community food pantry in the lower level of the city auditorium. The closure will require temporary relocation of the nearby recycling site in order to maintain access. Dakin Milling LLC is anticipating an investment from parent company Central Valley Ag that will help the regional cooperative fund expansion plans at this Southeast Nebraska location. In a Wednesday press release, CVA calls the plan a strategic investment that will expand Dakin Milling's pelleting capabilities, add additional ingredient storage, improve loadout capacity, and establish a natural gas service. Dakin Milling has been operating since 2018, and this planned expansion will, quote, further strengthen CVA's capabilities in feed manufacturing, pelleting, and overall operational efficiency in Southeast Nebraska. CVA says they expect construction to be completed in May 2027. A former teacher and wrestling coach at Palmyra, accused of sexually abusing a former student, stood mute while being arraigned on Wednesday. The court entered a plea of not guilty for 27-year-old Cody Pester of Lincoln. He's charged with first-degree sexual abuse by a school worker. The Lancaster County Sheriff's Office arrested Pester in January following an investigation into an alleged relationship between Pester and a former student. Investigators say the relationship between the two turned sexual last July, violating a law that prohibits school employees from engaging in sexual activity with students who were enrolled within the previous 90 days. And this week is National Prevention Week, 7 days dedicated to improving mental health and preventing suicides. And health officials in Nebraska are joining the cause. With the theme of Getting Your Mental Health Ducks in a Row, Midtown Health Center in Norfolk hosted a mental health seminar on Wednesday. The gathering touched on what's been a major emphasis for the Substance Abuse and Mental Health Services Administration, the stigma that still surrounds mental health. Mental health advocates say communities can make themselves more adept at positive mental health outcomes by focusing on the specific needs of those suffering mental health crises and doing so without judgment.
0: Cultural humility is we have to put our biases and values aside. We just have to focus on the person that we're helping. And I work in the healthcare industry, and we have to put our values aside. Our goal is to treat people, to get people treated, to get people to be successful.
18: The most recent data from the Centers for Disease Control and Prevention show there were over 4,100 deaths by suicide in May of 2025. That's slightly down from 2024, but still higher than the five-year average. The hope is that sharing the stories of those who have successfully sought out help will inspire others to start their own journeys to mental wellness. National Prevention Week runs through Sunday. Anyone experiencing suicidal thoughts can contact the Suicide Helpline 988 at any time of day.
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24: From the NCN Sports Desk, I'm Jake Bartecki with a sports update. The road to OKC begins tonight. Husker softball with their NCAA tournament opener this evening in Lincoln. The Big Red getting ready to face off with the South Dakota Coyotes. Mentioned this earlier in the week, but USD with a lot of Nebraska ties. 7 Nebraska-born players on their roster, so homecoming stories galore tonight at Bolin Stadium. It was announced earlier this week that 8 Huskers have been named to the NFCA All-Region team, the most in school history. Going to be hot this evening, so dress cool, hydrate if you're going to head up to Lincoln. First pitch set for 5:30. Nebraska baseball takes care of business in the series opener with Minnesota. 24th-ranked Huskers with a 12-7 win on Thursday. They trailed 4-1 early, but a 7-run sixth inning for the Big Red would propel them to the win, their 39th of the season. Wasn't the best of days for ace Carson Yasa. His final line reading 4 2/3 innings, allowing 4 runs on 6 hits, striking out 7 and walking 4. But Huskers get the job done. They'll look to do it again tonight. First pitch is set for 5 p.m. Well, a hot late season stretch is continuing for SCC baseball. The Bobcats run ruled Central Arizona 9-1 in 7 innings on a windy, breezy Thursday afternoon, using a 6-run fifth to take control. Norris grad Crew Moeller beat wind gusts of over 40 miles an hour to record a 3-run homer in the fifth.
25: Feels great on our home field today. I mean, we know this place better than anyone else. We've played on it far worse and far better conditions than this, so it's a good deal to get this one out of the way.
26: We got good pitching. Our guys really are pretty locked in on the offensive end right now. It was great to see them stay flat to some baseballs and get on the board early and win like this. You know, not a lot of balls are going to fly out of the yard, even as, you know, people would call this a hitter's park, but today it's really a pitcher's park. And Jordan Lemon was outstanding for 5 innings, gave us five really, really good innings. And then obviously Cale came in and did a heck of a job for us.
24: That's Moeller and associate head coach Tyson Parks after the Bobcats win. SEC started the season 9-20. They've gone on a tear since then. They'll look to continue that this evening. They'll now take on Salt Lake at 3 p.m. today at Christensen Field. The White Sox complete the sweep of the Royals, 6-2 the final last night in Chicago. KC jumped out to a 1-0 lead in the first on a sack fly by Lane Thomas, but Chicago was quick to answer. Randall Grichuk with a 2-run homer for the White Sox in the bottom of the first, and they wouldn't look back. Not the best night for starting pitcher Chris Bubich, who went 4 innings, allowing 5 runs on 5 hits. KC is now 6 below 500 at 19-25. In-state rivalry this weekend, they take on the Cardinals. It's a logjam atop the leaderboard, the PGA Championship. The end of round one, it's a 7-way tie for 3-under par at Aronimink Golf Club in Pennsylvania. That tie includes players to the likes of Aldridge Pottgeiter, Minwoo Lee, former champion Martin Keimer, and of course, world number one Scottie Scheffler, amongst others. Nebraska's own Ryan Vermeer is in the field as well. That's the director of instruction at Happy Hollow in Omaha. He shot a 7 over 77 on Thursday. It's All-Star Race weekend for the NASCAR Cup Series. The action on Sunday at Dover Motor Speedway. This has been a sports update on KWBE with sports and your home for the Big Orange and the Big Red. I'm Jake Bartucki.
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3: Another quiet day for direct cash cattle business, and cash hogs have no comparison at midday. Hello, I'm Megan Grebner with your Roundfield Livestock Market Report. Direct cash cattle trade activity was quiet Friday following the week's light trade. For the week, dress deals on the north have had a full range of $400 to $415, mostly $410 to $415, which was $7 to $12 higher than the prior week's weighted average basis in Nebraska. Live deals in the south have ranged from $260 to $265, mostly $260 to $262, $3 to $5 higher than the previous week's weighted averages. Box beef was higher at midday with solid demand for moderate offerings. Choice up $1.41 at $388.86. Select was $1.62 higher at $390.62. At the Torrington Livestock Feeder Cattle Auction in Wyoming this week, there was a very large offering of feeder cattle as producers in that part of the country continued to face extreme drought conditions. There were several long strings of load lots. The market was active, but a lower undertone was noted. The USDA says the overall quality was good with a majority green and thin flesh. There were several new buyers both in-house and online. Medium and large one feeder steers, 669 to 686 pounds, brought $425 to $460. Feeder steers, 704 to 746 pounds, brought $405 to $436.25. Medium and large one feeder heifer, 707 to 740 pounds, brought $362 to $382. Cash hog prices had no comparison at midday at the major directs with moderate negotiated purchases. Processors haven't been very aggressive in their procurement efforts this week. There are ample supplies of market-ready hogs available, which continues to make demand a priority. Barrows and gilts at the National Daily Direct had a weighted average of 91.87. The Western Corn Belt had a weighted average of 91.95. Butcher hog prices at the Midwest cash markets are $3 higher at $69. At Illinois, slaughter sows were steady, with moderate demand for light offerings at $47 to $59. Barrows and gilts were steady, with moderate demand for moderate offerings at $47 to $57. And pork values were higher at midday, up 90 cents at $97.45. hams, picnics, loins, and butts were all higher. I'm Megan Grebner, Brownfield Ag News.
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17: The forecast for the KWBE listening area, calling for some rain this weekend. For today, lots of sunshine, high 96. 50-50 chance of thunderstorms overnight tonight, low dropping down to about 62. Sunny on Saturday, highs around 92. Saturday night, 70% chance for some thunderstorms. Overnight, low 63. For Sunday, sunny, high 95. Sunday night, 40% chance of thunderstorms, low down to 67.
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27: Nothing says I love you quite like a donut from Sunrise Bakery. Well, except for their rolls. Or pastries. Oh my gosh, have you tried their cakes? Okay, let me try that again. Nothing says I love you quite like anything from Sunrise Bakery. 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
28: ABC News, I'm Mike Dubusky. President Trump is on his way back to the U.S. right now following that high-profile summit with China's leader, Xi Jinping. Back at home, his administration is facing new pushback over a proposed commission designed to use a $1.7 billion fund, which would compensate allies who claim they were wrongfully targeted by the Biden administration.
29: According to sources, the commission that would oversee the fund would have total authority on who they hand the money out to, which could amount to an unparalleled use of taxpayer dollars with little oversight. Sources say the president would have the authority to remove members of the commission without cause, and that the commission would not be required to disclose how it runs or its decision-making process.
28: ABC's Rachel Scott. And an Iraqi national is now behind bars after federal prosecutors allege he firebombed an American bank in Amsterdam, as well as plotting other attacks. Officials say he was trying to stop the U.S. and Israel from attacking Iran. This is ABC News.
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18: 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Parts of the United States will see planting delays over the next few days. July beans are 16 and three quarters lower at 11.75 and three quarters. August is down 14 and a half at 11.75 and a quarter. July bean meal's up $1.30 at 333.80. July soybean oil's 25 points higher at 73.91. Corn is down today, watching the U.S. planting pace along with rain chances in some dry second crop areas of Brazil. Harvest weather in Argentina looks generally favorable. July corn's 10 and 3 quarters lower at 456 and 3 quarters. September's down 10 and a quarter at 464. And wheat sharply lower again today. The recent rallies limiting new crop export demand and global supplies are ample. That's not to say that there are not some ongoing crop condition concerns here in the States, but again, that large global supply is canceling out some of those concerns. July Chicago's 22 and a half lower at 635 and a half, leading the way down today. Live and feeder cattle are up on the tight supply of market-ready numbers and this week's direct business. Few bids on the table, but it looks like otherwise widespread trades probably wrapped up for the week. June live's 145 higher at 253.52, and August is up 145 at 247.60. August feeders are 312 higher at 361.12. And hogs are lower on technical selling and the inconsistent fundamentals. Pork is up at midday, though. June lean's $1.02 lower at 98.50. July's down 140 at 103.15. Crude oil's just below $105 a barrel. The Dow continues to trade sharply lower. John Perkins, Brownfield.
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3: Hello, I'm Kellen Havikin with the latest ag headlines on Brownfield. The U.S. is on track to produce the smallest winter wheat crop in nearly half of a century, largely due to the ongoing drought in the Central Plains. Executive Director with the Wheat Quality Council, Sean Finney, says the damage seen on this year's wheat tour was remarkable.
19: You would walk into a field and just see big cracks in the soil. The first day we had a rider put their yardstick into the field and went down 20 plus inches. The next day I did it myself and I almost lost my yardstick. It was deeper than 36 inches.
3: A market analyst says he expects volatility in the wheat markets to continue. Jim McCormick with AgMarket.net says prices responded sharply higher following this week's USDA supply and demand report that predicted the smallest crop since the 70s.
20: Had to recalibrate itself, plain and simple, very, very violently.
3: However, prices have since moved lower. I'm Kellen Hebekin for Brownfield.
21: In the U.S., one in five children with cancer will not survive. 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
23: This is Tim Hackett with your latest news update on KWBE. A threat of violence has forced a college campus in Nebraska to shut down. Southeast Community College said on their website a threat was directed toward their campus in Lincoln earlier today. College officials said there is no active threat or shooter on campus, but said they closed all of their campuses and learning centers out of an abundance of caution. Lincoln police are on record saying they question a person believed to be responsible for the threat and deemed it not credible. No arrests have been made as of now. The college requested increased police presence on their Lincoln campuses. Beatrice City officials are hoping the second time is the charm for federal support of Lincoln Street corridor improvements. City Administrator Tobias Templemeyer says the city is planning to apply again for a federal grant to make improvements along Lincoln Street between 6th and 25th. One part of that would be realigning the intersection at 6th and Lincoln for east-west traffic. Improvements at other intersections would also be part of the plan.
4: Also, there's parking on Lincoln Street. There are certain blocks in it that do not have alley access. And so as you see, one of the ideas there is you would create kind of some parking stalls, if you will, pull the curb in to a normal sized road, but they have some parking stalls so they don't feel like they're in the drive lane.
23: This is all part of Beatrice's Safe Streets for All action plan. Templemeyer said the city probably won't find out if they are granted this award until closer to the end of the year. And motorists in Beatrice should prepare for a temporary traffic change coming near the city auditorium. Due to the ongoing work to renovate Ella Street between 2nd and 3rd, City Engineer James Burrows says the city will need to close off a section of Ella further east starting next week.
5: As a road closure, we're going to be closing Ella Street at 4th, so we're going to move it from 3rd up to 4th so we can do that work. So we're going to put advance warning signs, we're going to put it out on social media that we're doing that, and that will start Monday.
23: The closure on Ella between 3rd and 4th could last about 2 weeks, but Burrows says good progress is already being made. For more news, head to newschannelnebraska.com. With this KWBE News Update, I'm Tim Hackett.
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17: The forecast for the KWBE listening area. A lot of sunshine across the area today. Temperatures warming up to the mid to upper 90s. Very light winds out of the south-southeast at around 5 to 10 miles per hour. For tonight, we have a 50-50 chance for some showers and thunderstorms, mainly before 1 a.m., cloudy throughout the night, the overnight low 62. Then for tomorrow, look for sunshine, highs around 92.
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I can't go for that. Before that, Bob Seger to get us back into our music here during our lunch hour. Coming up before 1 o'clock, I got Grand Funk Railroad, Men at Work. That's all coming up right now. Here is Bad Company.

KWBE, we bring you Husker softball later on today. It's regional action for the NCAA tournament. Nebraska taking on South Dakota at Boland Stadium in Lincoln. 5:15 our pregame, 5:30 game time right here on KWBE.

Men at Work, Down Under on KWBE. High today in the mid to upper 90s. Tomorrow, temperatures around 92. We got a chance for some showers and thunderstorms tonight, about a 50-50 chance.

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1: I'm Mike Dubusky. President Trump is scheduled to land back in the U.S. this evening after a high-profile trip to China to meet with President Xi Jinping. It comes as the president faces new pressure here at home over investments worth millions of dollars in American companies that do business with his administration. ABC's Chuck Sievertson.
2: Trump purchased between $500,000 and $5 million of NVIDIA on January 6th and February 10th, say the disclosure documents, before the Commerce Department approved the sale of NVIDIA computer chips to China and before a major deal to supply chips to the tech giant Meta was announced. He also took stakes in Warner Brothers Discovery and Paramount Skydance during that bidding war. The Trump Organization tells ABC News third-party firms handle all accounts without the knowledge of the president or Trump family members.
1: And the Pentagon now says it's reducing its troop presence in Poland by about 4,200 Army service members. They had been set to replace an outgoing armored unit there. This is ABC News.
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6: A lot of sunshine in our forecast today, with temperatures in the mid to upper 90s across the KWBE listening area. 50-50 chance for some thunderstorms tonight, mainly before 1 o'clock. The overnight low dropping down to around 62 degrees. For Saturday, sunny, a high of 92, got about a 20% chance of rain. That will increase to a 70% chance Saturday night, with the temperatures on Saturday night dropping down to the lower 60s.
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0: A reminder, we got Husker softball coming your way. One of the four number one seeds and the fourth overall seed for the NCAA tournament, hosting a regional in Lincoln today. They'll open up tournament play this afternoon against South Dakota. 5:15 the pregame, 5:30 first pitch. Husker softball tonight on KWBE.
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0: Well, today is going to be sunny and hot. Highs in the mid-90s with winds out of the southeast. Fairly light out there right now. Tonight turns mostly cloudy. 40% chance. We could see showers and thunderstorms mainly in the evening. Lows settle to around 60. Saturday stays hot. Mostly sunny skies. Highs in the low 90s. Chance of showers and thunderstorms Saturday afternoon into Saturday night. Sunday turns windy and hot, mid-90s expected, and a slight chance of showers Sunday evening as well.
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0: And congratulations going out. 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
5: It may be a sweet ending to a new beginning, but it took a lot of hard work to reach this point in your life. 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
1: ABC News, I'm Mike Dubusky. President Trump is scheduled to land back in the U.S. this evening after a high-profile trip to China to meet with President Xi Jinping. It comes as the president faces new pressure here at home over investments worth millions of dollars in American companies that do business with his administration. ABC's Chuck Sievertson.
2: Trump purchased between $500,000 and $5 million of NVIDIA on January 6th and February 10th, say the disclosure documents, before the Commerce Department approved the sale of NVIDIA computer chips to China and before a major deal to supply chips to the tech giant Meta was announced. He also took stakes in Warner Brothers Discovery and Paramount Skydance during that bidding war. The Trump Organization tells ABC News third-party firms handle all accounts without the knowledge of the president or Trump family members.
1: And the Pentagon now says it's reducing its troop presence in Poland by about 4,200 Army service members. They had been set to replace an outgoing armored unit there. This is ABC News.
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8: Mostly sunny skies across the area for the day with temperatures in the mid to upper 90s. Then for tonight, the clouds move in. We have a 50-50 chance for some showers and thunderstorms. The overnight low tonight dropping down to about 62. Sunny skies on Saturday, a 20% chance of rain, the high 92. 70% chance for showers and thunderstorms on Saturday night, low down to 63. Sunday's high around 95.
9: Soybeans, corn, and hogs are down. Cattle were up. Hello, I'm Megan Grebner with your commodity market update on Brownfield. You better build bigger bins. It's just a suggestion, but regardless, be ready to maximize your per acre profits with MX Series corn by Stein. Stein has yield. Soybeans were lower on fund and technical selling. China will reportedly buy more U.S. ag products, but details continue to be hard to find. Parts of the U.S. will see planting delays over the next few days. July beans were down 15.5 at 11.77. August beans down 13.25 at 11.76.5. Corn was lower on fund and technical selling. Corn has been watching the U.S. planting pace, along with rain chances in some dry second crop areas of Brazil. Harvest weather in Argentina looks generally favorable. July corn was down 11.75 at 455.75. September corn was down 11.25 at 463. The wheat complex was down on fund and technical selling. The recent rally has been limiting new crop export demand, and global supplies are ample. 71% of U.S. winter wheat growing areas are in some stage of drought. That's up 1% on the week. In Chicago, July wheat was down 22.25 at 635.75. September wheat down 22 at 649.75. In Kansas City, July wheat was down 17.25 at 688. And in Minneapolis, July wheat was down 16.75 at 687.75. Live and feeder cattle were up, supported by the week's direct business and those tight market-ready supplies. June live cattle up $1.82 at $253.90. August lives were up $177 at $247.92. August feeder cattle were up $3.45 at $361.45. Hogs were down on technical selling. and inconsistent fundamentals. June lean hogs down 77 at 98.75. July lean hogs down 120 at 103.35. I'm Megan Grebner for Brownfield.
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0: Listening to the music with the Doobie Brothers on your Friday afternoon here on KWBE. Well, speaking of Friday, June 12th, it is our Party Palooza. You're going to hear great music from the Happy Endings Band out of Omaha. They're going to be performing on the Mechanical Room and East U-Stop stage. Plus, we'll have food provided by the VFW and drinks from the American Legion, with all proceeds going to those two organizations. And we're going to have chances for you to win prizes, including lots of cash. 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Each winner of a Party Palooza prize is going to be entered into that drawing for the money that we'll give away at Party Palooza, which, of course, is made possible by Cottonwood Hospice in Beatrice, Brick and Mortar Realty, Husker Rehab in Beatrice, Fairbury, Lincoln, and Nebraska City, Dinah's Pharmacy, and Sunrise Bakery. Again, don't miss our Party Palooza, Friday, June 12th. I've got your weather and more of your favorites coming up.
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0: High in the mid-90s this afternoon. Partly cloudy sky tonight with a chance of showers and thunderstorms. Low around 61 degrees. Mostly sunny for you tomorrow with a slight chance of showers. High near 92. Showers and thunderstorms tomorrow night. Low around 62. And mostly sunny on Sunday with a high near 96 degrees.

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1: ABC News, I'm Mike Dubusky. A judge in New York has declared a mistrial in a case that accused Harvey Weinstein of raping an aspiring actress in 2013. It comes after the jury fell into a deadlock. 3 in favor of conviction, 9 opposed. Weinstein had previously been convicted of the crime, but that verdict was overturned. In a briefing this afternoon, the Centers for Disease Control says currently there are no cases of the Hanta virus in the U.S. related to the outbreak on that Dutch cruise ship. However, more than 40 Americans remain under observation by health officials. ABC News medical contributor Dr. Alok Patel explains why.
2: This really is about the incubation period of the virus, so how long it potentially could take for someone to catch the virus and then show up with symptoms. And 42 days is a long time relative to other viruses.
1: Meanwhile, the CDC also says it's closely monitoring an outbreak of Ebola in the Democratic Republic of Congo, which has been linked to more than 60 deaths. This is ABC News.
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6: This is Pastor John Palmquist of Westside Baptist Church. 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
7: This is Tim Hackett with your latest news update on KWBE. A threat of violence has forced a college campus in Nebraska to shut down. Southeast Community College said on their website a threat was directed toward their campus in Lincoln earlier today. College officials said there is no active threat or shooter on campus, but said they closed all of their campuses and learning centers out of an abundance of caution. Lincoln police are on record saying they question a person believed to be responsible for the threat and deemed it not credible. No arrests have been made as of now. The college requested increased police presence on their Lincoln campuses. Beatrice City officials are hoping the second time is the charm for federal support of Lincoln Street corridor improvements. City Administrator Tobias Templemeyer says the city is planning to apply again for a federal grant to make improvements along Lincoln Street between 6th and 25th. One part of that would be realigning the intersection at 6th and Lincoln for east-west traffic. Improvements at other intersections would also be part of the plan.
8: Also, there's parking on Lincoln Street. There are certain blocks in it that do not have alley access. And so as you see, one of the ideas there is you would create kind of some parking stalls, if you will, pull the curb in to a normal sized road, but they have some parking stalls so they don't feel like they're in the drive lane.
7: This is all part of Beatrice's Safe Streets for All action plan. Templemeyer said the city probably won't find out if they are granted this award until closer to the end of the year. And motorists in Beatrice should prepare for a temporary traffic change coming near the city auditorium. Due to the ongoing work to renovate Ella Street between 2nd and 3rd, City Engineer James Burrows says the city will need to close off a section of Ella further east starting next week.
9: As a road closure, we're going to be closing Ella Street at 4th, so we're going to move it from 3rd up to 4th so we can do that work. So we're going to put advance warning signs, we're going to put it out on social media that we're doing that, and that will start Monday.
7: The closure on Ella between 3rd and 4th could last about 2 weeks, but Burroughs says good progress is already being made. For more news, head to newschannelnebraska.com. With this KWBE News Update, I'm Tim Hackett.
10: Good afternoon. This is Randy Hasner with the Farmers Cooperative here in Beatrice, Nebraska. Here are your final cash grain prices. Today, cash corn closing at 455 and three quarters. That was down 11 and three quarters. New crop corn, 481. That was down 10 and a quarter. Over on the soybeans, cash beans closing at 1177. That was down 15 and a half cents. While new crop beans closing at 1170 and three quarters, that was down 12 and three quarters. Excuse me. Kansas City wheat, 688, down 17 and a quarter. If you wish to know any more bids, please call our Beatrice office here at 402-228-3458. This has been Randy Hasner with the Farmers Cooperative here in Beatrice, Nebraska. 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

0: It's Hall & Oates on KWBE. Leonard Skinner, right before that, we've got Nebraska NCAA Tournament softball action on the air for you this afternoon. Huskers taking on South Dakota. Pre-game begins at 5:15 today, right here on KWBE.
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2: 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I'm John Perkins with a Brownfield Market Update. 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Soybeans are down on fund and technical selling. China will reportedly buy more U.S. ag products, but details continue to be hard to come by. Parts of the U.S. will see planting delays over the next few days. July beans were down 15 and a half at 1177. August was 13 and a quarter lower at 1176 and a half. July bean meal was up a dollar at 334.30, and July bean oil was 22 points higher at 73.88. Corn was lower on fund and technical selling. Watching the U.S. planting pace along with the rain chances in some dry second crop areas of Brazil, harvest weather in Argentina looks generally favorable. July corn was 11 and three quarters lower at 455 and three quarters. September was down 11 and a quarter at 463. Wheat also saw fund and technical selling. The recent rallies limited new crop export demand, and global supplies are ample in any event. 71% of U.S. winter wheat growing areas are in some stage of drought, up 1 point on the week. July Chicago was down 22 and a quarter at 635 and three quarters. July Kansas City was 17 and a quarter lower at 688. July Minneapolis wheat was down 17 and a quarter at 685 and a quarter. Live and feeder cattle were up on the tight supply of market-ready numbers and the week's direct business. Megan Grebner has more on cash livestock in just a moment. June live is up 182 at 253.90, and August was 177 higher at 247.92. With additional support from that lower moving corn, August feeders are up 345 at 361.45. And hogs were lower on technical selling and the inconsistent cash and wholesale fundamentals. June lean was down 77 cents at 98.75. July contract was $1.20 lower at 103.35. Megan Grebner has your look at cash livestock after this.
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8: Cash cattle trade activity was quiet Friday. For the week, dress deals in the north were at mostly $415, $7 to $12 higher than the prior week's weighted average basis in Nebraska. Live deals in the south were at mostly $260 to $262, $3 to $5 higher than the previous week's weighted averages. Box beef was higher with solid demand for moderate offerings. Choice up $1.80. At $389.25, select was 25 cents higher at $389.25. Estimated cattle slaughter was 100,000 head. Cash hogs closed lower with a light negotiated run. Barrows and gilts at the National Daily Direct were down $1.80 with a weighted average of $91.52. The Western Corn Belt closed $1.67 lower with a weighted average of $91.65. Pork values finished the day higher, up $1.01 at $97.56. Hams, picnics, butts, and loins were all higher, and estimated hog slaughter was 445,000 head. I'm Megan Grebner for Brownfield.
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0: 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High in the mid-90s this afternoon. Partly cloudy sky tonight with a chance of showers and thunderstorms. Low around 61 degrees. Mostly sunny for you tomorrow with a slight chance of showers. High near 92. Showers and thunderstorms tomorrow night. Low around 62. And mostly sunny on Sunday with a high near 96 degrees.

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1: ABC News, I'm Mike Dubusky. Democrats are slamming a taxpayer-funded compensation fund that the Trump administration is proposing. The $1.7 billion fund would be used to pay those who claim they were wrongfully targeted by the Biden administration. ABC News senior political correspondent Rachel Scott says it comes after Trump said he plans to drop his lawsuit against the Internal Revenue Service.
2: The proposed fund, which could face legal hurdles, would draw its money from a Treasury Department judgment fund, a permanent bucket of federal dollars used to pay court judgments and settlements, sources said. The settlement terms are expected to bar the president from directly receiving payments related to the claims of his lawsuits, but it does not explicitly prohibit entities associated with him from doing so.
1: President Trump and Chinese President Xi Jinping, while at a summit in China this week, say they agreed to a vision of constructive strategic stability. However, it does not appear that China is moving to put more pressure on Iran to reopen the Strait of Hormuz. This is ABC News.
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7: It may be a sweet ending to a new beginning, but it took a lot of hard work to reach this point in your life. So go out and accomplish great things. Congratulations to the graduating class at Diller O'Dell High School. The staff and administration is very proud of you.
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0: Lisa and the Cold Jam on KWBE. 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
3: Students who participate in extracurricular activities are three times more likely to excel in the classroom. 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This week's Students of the Week are Lillian Rios and Rylan Gill. Lillian is a freshman at Beatrice High School and is an outstanding student, an incredible up-and-coming artist, and a dedicated athlete. During her freshman year, Lillian represented Beatrice High School in cross-country, pep band, girls wrestling, art, and track.

0: Rylan is a senior at Beatrice High School and is involved in track and field. He leads the Beatrice High School boy throwers in the shot put. He's a hard worker and role model for the younger throwers. He also throws the discus. Congratulations to Rylan. Congratulations to Lillian. Our Students of the Week awards are brought to you by KWBE along with Anthony Schnelli, Jody Starr, Tony Hines, and Ben Kidder with Watchtower Wealth Management in Beatrice. 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
4: Partly cloudy sky tonight with a chance of showers and thunderstorms, low around 61 degrees. Mostly sunny for you tomorrow with a slight chance of showers, high near 92. Showers and thunderstorms tomorrow night, low around 62. And mostly sunny on Sunday with a high near 96 degrees.

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0: Serving Southeast Nebraska and Northeast Kansas, KWBE. It's the Human League on your Friday afternoon. We've got Nebraska softball action coming your way here in a bit. Huskers taking on South Dakota in the first round of the NCAA tournament. Pre-game begins at 5:15 right here on KWBE.
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2: ABC News, I'm Mike Dubusky. President Trump is planning to drop his lawsuit against the IRS, but in exchange, the administration is proposing a fund full of $1.7 billion worth of taxpayer money. The purpose? To pay out those who claim to be victims of the Biden administration.
3: Senator Elizabeth Warren calling it an insane level of corruption, dubbing it a slush fund for Trump's handpicked stooges to hand money to January 6th insurrectionists and his political allies. And former FBI Director James Comey, who the DOJ indicted just last month and who the president has repeatedly directed his DOJ to go after, weighing in too.
4: He's making sure that if you're part of Cosa Nostra, this thing of ours, you're on my team, I'll take care of you. I'll take care of you reducing your exposure. I'll get you free dough. That's a very dangerous message.
2: And now all 17 Americans who were on board the cruise ship at the center of the hantavirus outbreak are together at the National Quarantine Unit in Nebraska. Two had been held at Emory University Hospital. This is ABC News.
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8: The Nebraska Lottery presents horse interpreter Robert Saddlethorne.
9: This horse just said, enter the pony payout promotion. He added that until July 28th, when you enter non-winning pony payout scratch tickets online, you could win a new red sports car.
8: Now what did he say?
9: He asked if he was getting a talent fee for this.
8: Pony payout top prize odds 1 in 120,000.
10: This is Tim Hackett with your latest news update on KWBE. A threat of violence has forced a college campus in Nebraska to shut down. Southeast Community College said on their website a threat was directed toward their campus in Lincoln earlier today. College officials said there is no active threat or shooter on campus, but said they closed all of their campuses and learning centers out of an abundance of caution. Lincoln police are on record saying they question a person believed to be responsible for the threat and deemed it not credible. No arrests have been made as of now. The college requested increased police presence on their Lincoln campuses. Beatrice City officials are hoping the second time is the charm for federal support of Lincoln Street corridor improvements. City Administrator Tobias Templemeyer says the city is planning to apply again for a federal grant to make improvements along Lincoln Street between 6th and 25th. One part of that would be realigning the intersection at 6th and Lincoln for east-west traffic. Improvements at other intersections would also be part of the plan.
11: Also, there's parking on Lincoln Street. There are certain blocks in that do not have alley access. And so as you see, one of the ideas there is you would create kind of some parking stalls, if you will, pull the curb in to a normal sized road, but they have some parking stalls so they don't feel like they're in the drive lane.
10: This is all part of Beatrice's Safe Streets for All action plan. Templemeyer said the city probably won't find out if they are granted this award until closer to the end of the year. And motorists in Beatrice should prepare for a temporary traffic change coming near the city auditorium. Due to the ongoing work to renovate Ella Street between 2nd and 3rd, City Engineer James Burrows says the city will need to close off a section of Ella further east starting next week.
11: As we're in closure, we're going to be closing Ella Street at 4th, so we're going to move it from 3rd up to 4th so we can do that work. So we're going to put advance warning signs, we're going to put it out on social media that we're doing that, and that will start Monday.
10: The closure on Ella between 3rd and 4th could last about 2 weeks, but Burrows says good progress is already being made. For more news, head to newschannelnebraska.com. With this KWBE news update, I'm Tim Hackett.
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John Cougar Mellencamp on a super abbreviated version of KWBE's Traffic Jam as we are getting set for Husker softball coming up at 5:15. In the meantime, back to the music with Rod Stewart.

0: Phil Collins, Sousa Studio on KWBE 1450 AM, 94.7 on the FM dial. We are still waiting to get our broadcast for Nebraska softball going. Some technical issues going on right now, but we'll be joining them shortly once we get on board. In the meantime, a severe thunderstorm watch has been issued for parts of the KWBE listening area. The counties of Burt, Cedar, Dakota, Douglas, Saline, Seward, Washington, Butler, Colfax, Dixon, Lancaster, Sarpy, Stanton, Wayne, Cass, Cumming, Dodge, Otto, Saunders, and Thurston counties. Those are the counties that's in the initial severe thunderstorm watch that was just issued by the National Weather Service at 5:15. There is a chance for severe weather tonight, a greater chance tomorrow, Sunday, and into Monday as well. We could have multiple rounds of severe weather, so we'll keep an eye on things here, and we'll also keep an eye on the broadcast. Hopefully they get going there up in Bullen Stadium in Lincoln for the Nebraska Sports Network as the Huskers are in the softball regional taking on South Dakota. Hopefully we'll get to those guys pretty soon. Don't stop
1: 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KWBE. 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

Joe Walsh on KWBE. Currently it is 91. A severe thunderstorm watch has been issued for parts of the KWBE listening area, including Saline, Lancaster, and Otto counties. We're also looking to get connected with Nebraska softball in Lincoln right now as we're having some technical difficulties. So we'll continue to work on that. In the meantime, we'll stay with the music. Here's Kenny Loggins.

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Due to technical difficulties, we will not be able to bring you Husker softball tonight, unfortunately, as we just could not make a connection. So we'll go back to music here. We will be having Nebraska baseball for you tomorrow. Keep listening for details on that. In the meantime, let's get back into the music with the Bodines.

0: The NCN AccuWeather forecast for tonight calls for showers and thunderstorms likely. Some of those storms could produce heavy rainfall, low getting down in the lower 60s. For tomorrow, slight chance of showers and thunderstorms, mostly sunny, high near 91. Then for tomorrow night, a 70% chance of showers and thunderstorms, mostly cloudy, low getting down to around 63. Then a slight chance of storms on Sunday, windy, high near 94. And that's your NCN AccuWeather forecast on KWBE. I'll be watching you.
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0: I'll say kick it, and you'll just kick it with a tasty groove, okay? One, two, three, kick it.
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0: 26 minutes past the hour of 6 o'clock here at KWBE. Unfortunately, we're not able to bring you the Nebraska softball game due to technical problems, so we're just going to go with music tonight. Don't forget, coming up at 10 o'clock tonight, we have Friday Night Rocks. And also, we have a severe thunderstorm watch in effect for portions of the KWBE listening area, including Saline, Lancaster, and Otill counties. In fact, there is some thunderstorm activity beginning to pop up in Saline County at this time, although it's not at severe limits yet. We are looking at some severe thunderstorms along I-29 between Omaha and Nebraska City, producing some large hail there. And also, as you get up near Iowa, near Sioux City, Iowa, and Storm Lake in that area, some very large hail being reported with those storms up in that area. 27 minutes past the hour. Coming up, we have Pat Benatar.
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ELO on KWBE. 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

National Weather Service in Omaha has issued a severe thunderstorm warning for West Central Saline County in southeastern Nebraska until 7:30 p.m. At 6:45 p.m., a severe thunderstorm was located near Milligan, or 25 miles northwest of Fairbury, moving northeast at 10 miles per hour. Expected hazards include 60 miles per hour wind gusts and quarter-size hail. This is a radar-indicated threat. Impact, hail damage to vehicles is expected. Expect wind damage to roofs, siding, and trees. This severe thunderstorm will remain over mainly rural areas of West Central Saline County. For your protection, move to an interior room on the lowest floor of a building. Repeating, a severe thunderstorm warning has been issued until 7:30 p.m. for the following county, Saline, Nebraska,

0: Just a couple of minutes before 7 o'clock, and a quick update on the weather situation. Much of southeast eastern Nebraska in a severe thunderstorm watch that does not include Gage and Jefferson counties, but does include Saline and counties just to the west and north. In fact, a severe thunderstorm warning has just been issued for west central Saline County in southeastern Nebraska. That's up until 7:30. That for a severe thunderstorm located near Milligan, or about 25 miles northwest of Fairbury, moving northeast to 10 miles per hour. 60-mile-per-hour wind gusts, quarter-sized hail possible with that storm. Remains over mainly rural areas right now of west central Saline County. Again, that is a severe thunderstorm warning for west central Saline County up until 7:30 p.m. That severe thunderstorm watch that was issued earlier does include several counties in the southeast part of the state, but really not in the southeast corner at this time. In fact, not included at this moment, Gage, Pawnee, Johnson, Richardson, and Nemaha. However, from that boundary northward, including all of Saline County, a severe thunderstorm watch extends all the way to the northeast corner of Nebraska, and then for much of western Iowa as well, where some strong thunderstorms are expected for tonight. Again, the most recent warning issued for western Saline County, and that is until 7:30 p.m., a severe thunderstorm near Milligan, moving northeast, very slow rate of speed, 10 miles per hour, 60-mile-per-hour wind gusts and quarter-sized hail, a possibility with that storm, and that could cause some hail damage as well from that size of hail. So we'll keep a watch on that as it moves along. We're coming up on a minute before 7 o'clock here on KWBE.
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1: Following his high-profile summit with Chinese leader Xi Jinping in Beijing this week, President Trump returns to Washington this evening. But questions remain as to whether he was successful in getting China to agree to pressure Iran on the Strait of Hormuz. Former U.S. Ambassador to China Nicholas Burns.
2: President Trump was right to press this issue. China has a lot of leverage on Iran. China